0: From Dealer Park in Billings, Montana, it's your Billings Mustangs pregame show brought to you by Veritiv. I'm Brandon Januska, getting you ready for tonight's action. Well, your Billings Mustangs play host to the Ogden Raptors. It's the first time we see the Ogden Raptors this season, and the only time these two teams will play head-to-head this year. A six-game series this week here from Dealer Park in Billings, Montana. The Mustangs last season, the last time they saw the Ogden Raptors, it was a three-game series late in the year, similar to this. A three-game set that the Mustangs swept, outscoring the Raptors 20-7. But the Mustangs, again, seeing this team for the first time all year this week here from Dealer Park. The Raptors offensively are one of the better teams in the league. They actually lead all Pioneer League teams this year in batting average, hitting .359 and an on-base percentage at .451. So they're a team that will get on base a lot, and they strike out the second fewest in the entire league when they're at the plate. So this is a team that's tough to get out. They put a lot of balls in play, and they know how to get on base at a high rate. They also score a lot of runs, the third most in the Pioneer League, averaging 10.5 runs per game. But on the other side, of course, your Billings Mustangs know how to score a lot of runs in a game. They lead the Pioneer League, averaging 11.1 runs per game, and the Mustangs are currently thriving of late. They have won 9 consecutive games, and they're coming off a 6-game sweep over the Great Falls Voyagers last week on the road. That wrapped up the Mustangs' road schedule. They finished with a road record of 30 wins and 11 losses. Now they'll look to close out the regular season strong with 12 in a row here from Dealer Park before we get to turn the page and look forward to the Pioneer League playoffs. But in terms of last week, for anyone who missed it, again, the Mustangs sweeping the Voyagers in all 6 games. And on Sunday, it was a high-scoring affair, and it was a tight one. Football-esque score, 22-18, Mustangs over the Voyagers. And it went back and forth. Billings scored 7 in the top of the first inning to take the early lead. But Great Falls would not be denied. They continued to chip away, and in the fourth inning, they took a lead of their own, scoring 7 runs in their fourth inning to take an 11-8 advantage. Billings then wasted no time, responding immediately with a 10-run fifth inning. That included a go-ahead 3-run homer by Sean Lynch, his 7th long ball of the year. And Billings never relinquished the lead from there, holding off a late Great Falls push in what was, again, a football-like score, 22-18. Mustangs over the Voyagers to complete the sweep. Jacob Gutierrez, in addition to Sean Lynch, Goody also homered for Billings, launching a 3-run shot of his own. That came in the 8th inning. It was a nice night for Jacob Gutierrez, a 4-hit, 7 RBI evening, or rather afternoon, early game time on Sundays in Great Falls. But Gutierrez, 4 hits, 7 driven in, including his 6th home run of the year, as the Mustangs win it 22-18 over the Great Falls Voyagers. And now they'll look forward to taking on this Ogden Raptors squad. Ogden 16-20 this half. They're 45-39 overall. Meanwhile, the Mustangs 23-13 in second half play, and a league best 59-24 overall this year. We'll talk about the pitching matchup. It's Kaysen Long for Ogden up against right-hander Julian Garcia of the Mustangs. We'll break down those two right-handed starters when we come back. That's coming your way next, right here on your Billings Mustangs pregame show, brought to you by Veritiv on HTN and ESPN Billings.
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0: 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I'm Brandon Januska, getting you ready for tonight's action between your Billings Mustangs and the Ogden Raptors. That's right-hander Kaysen Long of the Raptors, 0-0 with a 4.50 ERA this year. And he'll be opposite Mustangs right-handed starter Julian Garcia, 8-1 with a 5.28 ERA this year. He's been one of the leaders of the Mustangs rotation all season long. The Mustangs opening day starter Julian Garcia, way back on May 19th in Idaho Falls. He's making his 15th start here tonight. Again, an 8-1 record. He's coming off a quality start, his 7th quality outing of the season. That was in a 22-5 Mustangs victory last week against the Great Falls Voyagers. Garcia allowed just 3 runs across 7 innings. All of the damage came on just one swing, a 3-run homer in the 2nd inning of that game off the bat of Anthony Swenda. But outside of that, Garcia was able to hold the Great Falls Voyagers in check throughout the entire evening last Tuesday night. He'll look to carry that success into his home start here this evening, taking on an Ogden team that he faced off against once before in his career. That was last year, and it was a beauty. Garcia, August 26th of last season, went 8 innings, allowing just 1 run while picking up the win against the Ogden Raptors last season. Again, this is the first time Ogden is at Dealer Park and first time they're playing the Mustangs in general in this 2026 campaign. So a lot of unfamiliarity between these two sides. They haven't seen each other since August of last year. As for their pitcher, Kaysen Long, the right-hander, he's never faced the Billings Mustangs, the first-year pro, 0-0 with a 4.50 ERA on the year, and he's making his first start. He pitched out of the bullpen his last time out. This will be just his second appearance. He went 2 innings in his 1 previous appearance, allowed 1 run on 1 hit, struck out 2, walked a pair. So no record and a 4.50 ERA for the right-hander, Kaysen Long, taking on Mustangs right-handed starter Julian Garcia. And we'll get you the starting lineups behind those two pitchers coming up next. That's coming your way next, so stay tuned right here on your Billings Mustangs pregame show, brought to you by Veritiv on HTN and ESPN Billings.
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0: Welcome back into your Billings Mustangs pregame show. Brandon Januska here from Dealer Park as the pregame show is brought to you by Veritiv. We're getting ready for the Billings Mustangs and the Ogden Raptors. We talked about the two starting pitchers, Cason Long for the Raptors against Julian Garcia of your Billings Mustangs. Now let's get you the starting lineups for both of these squads. We'll begin with the visiting Ogden Raptors, who are 16-20 this half, 45-39 overall this year, led by first-year manager Ed Capinello. Leading things off for Ogden in left field, Tyler Gonis. Batting second, third baseman Carmen Lane. In the three-hole, the shortstop Chase Valentine. The cleanup man for Ogden and designated hitter is Colson Lawrence. Batting fifth at second base, Gio Ferraro-Narr. Batting sixth at first base, Tyler Stone. In the seventh spot, right fielder Garrett Bevacqua. Batting eighth in center field, Cole Jordan. And rounding out the nine, the catcher Hank Dodson. All of that behind their right-handed starter, Cason Long, 0-0 with a 4.50 ERA, making his first start and just second appearance with the Raptors this year. And now let's get you the starting lineup for your Billings Mustangs and third-year manager Craig Maddox. Leading things off, it's the shortstop Cameron Bowen. Batting second, in center field, A.J. Shaver. In the three-hole, and catching for the Mustangs is Charlie Muniz. The cleanup man at third base, Justin Johnson Jr. Batting fifth, designated hitter, Adam Cootway. In the sixth spot, right fielder, Jacob Gutierrez. Batting seventh, at first base, Patrick Mills. The eight hitter is second baseman John McHenry. And rounding out the nine for your Mustangs tonight, left fielder Nin Burns II. That's all behind the Mustangs' right-handed starter Julian Garcia, who's 8-1 with a 5.28 ERA this year. Let's meet the umpires for tonight's contest. It'll be Travis Schatzman, the crew chief, calling balls and strikes from behind home plate. Matt Beaver is your first base umpire with Mike Green, Over at third, that's Schatzman behind the plate. Beaver at first with Green over at third. Your umpires for game one of this six-game series between your Billings Mustangs and the Ogden Raptors. And this is the beginning also of a 12-game homestand for the Mustangs to close out the regular season. After these six against Ogden, they'll play host to the Red Pocket Mobiles for the final six games of the regular season. And then again, it's on to the playoffs. The Mustangs already know that they'll be playing postseason baseball beginning September 10th, a best-of-three first-round series. Who their opponent will be is still to be determined. See how these last 2 weeks shake out in the Pioneer League standings. As of right now, if the season ended today, it would be the Missoula Paddleheads who would come to Billings, Montana to play the Mustangs in that first round best of three series. Games one and two, tickets are on sale for already. If you want to get in on the playoff action, be sure to get your tickets now. Come to our Dealer Park box office or online at BillingsMustangs.com and join the Mustangs on their chase for their 16th Pioneer League title. The 15 they've already won is already the most in Pioneer League history. And they're hoping to add one more to the trophy case with another win next month in the Pioneer League playoffs. Well, we're about ready for the national anthem here from Dealer Park. And then we'll have Billings Mustangs baseball to follow, and I guess we'll keep it here for a moment. Looks like they're having some technical difficulties with the microphone down on the field before they can get to the national anthem, so we'll keep it here until they get that sorted out and let you know that Ogden right now coming into play today, they are 13 games out in the second half standings from Modesto and 9 games behind Missoula for the wild card. So they're 9 games out of a playoff spot in second half play. Their best chance of getting into the postseason actually comes from overall record, where they're 4.5 behind Missoula. And we'll break that down further for you as the game goes on, because now we're ready for the national anthem here from Dealer Park. And first pitch will be coming your way right after that. This is your home of Billings Mustangs Baseball, HTN and ESPN Billings.
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0: It's time for Billings Mustangs Baseball. Good evening from Dealer Park in Billings, Montana. I'm Brandon Januska on the call with you tonight as your Billings Mustangs play host to the Ogden Raptors. The first and only meeting between these two teams, a six-game set all week long Here from Dealer Park, two of the top offenses in the Pioneer League going head-to-head. These are two of the top three scoring teams. The Mustangs leading the way, averaging 11.1 runs per game. Ogden the third most runs per game at 10.5 on average this season. And you can flip those rankings in terms of batting average. Ogden with the best batting average in the league at 359. The Mustangs the third best mark coming into play at 347. So both of these offenses very capable and can do damage in a hurry. We could see a lot of runs potentially this week, but it'll be the man on the mound's job to keep that from happening. And tonight that is Julian Garcia, the Mustangs opening day starter. He's 8-1, but the 5.28 ERA, he's tossed 7 quality starts in his first 14 appearances for the Mustangs this year. And he's coming off a good one last week, allowing just 3 runs over 7 innings while picking up the victory in a 22-5 Mustangs win over the Voyagers in Great Falls 1 week ago today. Garcia ready to take on the Raptors leadoff hitter. It's right-handed hitting left fielder Tyler Gaunis to get this one underway on a Tuesday night in Billings, Montana. Garcia's first pitch. Gaunis bunts it to the third base side, charging Johnson, and he overruns it. Couldn't quite get the scoop. It's an infield bunt single on the first pitch of the ball game. And Gaunis is aboard with a leadoff hit. First pitch comes in at 6:37 p.m. Mountain Time. One pitch and a bunt single to begin the ball game. Now Carmen Lane at the dish. Another right-handed hitter. In fact, they only have one lefty in the lineup tonight against the right-handed Garcia. The pitch to Lane in for a called strike, 0-1. That's Travis Schatzman calling balls and strikes behind home plate. Matt Beaver at first. Mike Green, the third base umpire. Garcia's 0-1. Breaking ball in for strike two. Julian Garcia, 27 years old. He turned 27 just last Monday, on August 17th, 6'4", 205-pound righty out of Houston, Texas. The 0-2. Down low for a ball. The elder statesman on the team. He's the only Mustang with a 1999 birthday. August 17th, 99, when he was born. Has a 1-2 count on Lane. Gaunis at first after his bunt single. Now a throw over in that direction, and the runner dives back in safely. Raptors do manufacture a lot of runs on the base paths, tied for the third most stolen bases this year in the league. It's the 1-2, there goes the runner, pitch low and away, and the throw down to second, not in time. It was very close, a strong throw from Charlie Muniz. But the runner Gaunis gets in safely. Get another look at it here. Another strong throw from Charlie. He's been great at controlling the running game. Gaunis did just get in with his head first dive. That's his 7th steal of the year. He's been caught just once. 2-2 pitch now, a bouncer over the head of Garcia, charging McHenry. Second baseman throws to first in time for out number one. That moves Gaunis to third base now. Bunt single, steals second, now moves to third on the ground out. That's playing small ball by the book right here for the Raptors so far. Runner at third, one out, top of the first inning. No score, just getting started. Third batter of the ball game, Chase Valentine in the box. Garcia's pitch, that's line into right field, a base hit. A softly hit line drive single to right. And it's the Raptors who strike first. RBI Knox scores Gonis. And Valentine with his 103rd run batted in this year. It's 1-0. Raptors in the top of the first. Brings up Colson Lawrence, the designated hitter. He's the only Raptor with more ribbies than Valentine. He takes high for ball one. Lawrence hitting an even 400 in 84 games. 28 homers and 112 runs batted in. Righty on righty. Garcia's 1-0. Swing and a miss. 1-1. Julian Garcia among the league leaders in strikeouts this year. He's punched out 82 over his first 87 innings entering play today. That's the sixth most strikeouts in the Pioneer League. As he throws over to first, Valentine dives back in. Valentine with the team most 42 stolen bases. He's been caught 7 times. Keep an eye on him as the swing and a miss. It gets by Muniz. And down to second goes Valentine on a wild pitch. Ball down low in the dirt. It's 1-2 now on Lawrence, but another runner in scoring position with one out in the top of the first inning. And talking about Garcia's strikeouts, he's punched out 10 on 2 separate occasions this year. Once in Missoula, once in Great Falls. The 1-2 is lined into left field. Rounding third, Valentine. The throw from Burns goes to second. And it's 2-0 Raptors. Lawrence with an RBI single. See if we can get the exit velo on that ball. That's another one that didn't seem to be hit all that hard. 82 miles per hour coming off the bat. Both singles, one to right, one to left. Haven't been all that well struck, but it is 2-0 Ogden here in the top of one. And Gio Ferraro Nahr fouls off the first pitch for strike one. Beautiful night for baseball in Billings, Montana. 81 degrees the temperature when we got underway here tonight. The 0-1. In for a strike going two. Mostly clear skies. The sun already beginning its descent off to our left. We have shadows creeping across the field here in the first inning. That's how you know it's almost fall. It's the 0-2 to Ferraro Nahr. There goes the runner. Pitch low and away. Muniz's throw. Not in time. Lawrence in with a feet-first slide and gets in ahead of the tag from John McHenry. Second stolen base of the inning for the Raptors. They've scored twice. It's 2-0 Ogden. One out, top of the first. And a 1-2 count on the Raptors' second baseman. Garcia's pitch. Wave and a miss for strike three. Second out of the inning, and it brings up the left-handed hitting first baseman, Tyler Stone. Stone hitting 311 in 62 games this year. 7 homers, 59 knocked in. He fouls one off to the right. 0-1. He's the only left-handed hitter in the Raptors lineup tonight. Against the right-handed throwing, Julian Garcia. 2-0 Ogden, top of one. Runner at second, 2 outs and the 0-1. Low and in for a ball. Oh, Garcia sets up, and the pitch. Lifted in the air, left center field and deep. Shaver and Burns going back, and it's off the base of the wall in left center. This will play to run. Burns throws the ball back in. RBI double for Tyler Stone. And it's a trio of first inning runs for Ogden. They're up 3-0. That's the hardest struck ball of the inning. A couple of softer hit singles earlier on. That one breaking 100 miles an hour. 102 off the bat. On the RBI double. 3-0 Ogden as pitching coach Dennis Rasmussen out. Talking things over with Julian Garcia. The Mustangs wearing their home white jerseys. Mustangs across the chest in white lettering with a black outline. Black numbers on the back of the uniforms. White tops, white pants to go with it. And a red ball cap with a black bill. Their signature double horseshoe M logo on the ball cap. That's two horseshoes making the letter M for your Billings Mustangs. Runner at second, two outs, 3-0 Raptors. And a first pitch fouled back by Garrett Bevacqua. And correction, I didn't write him down as a left-handed hitter, but he is hitting from the left side. So there are actually two lefties in the lineup for Ogden tonight. That's fouled up and out of play off to the left. So both Stone and Bevacqua hitting from the left side. 3-0 Raptors, runner at second, two away. Just getting underway, top of the first inning. Garcia with two strikes on the Raptor right fielder. Pitch down low, blocked by Charlie Muniz. Bevacqua playing in his 57th game of the year. 362 average. He's hit five homers and knocked in 37. Righty to lefty, the 1-2 delivery. In the air, left field near the foul line. Long run in Burns the second. He makes the catch in foul territory before colliding with his own team's bullpen bench down that left field line. That ends the inning. The Raptors strike for three. After half an inning of play, it's Ogden 3. Billings coming up next. This is Billings Mustangs Baseball on HTN and ESPN Billings.
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0: With an early 3-0 lead as Cameron Bowen leads things off for the Mustangs. Here in the bottom of the first inning against Kaysen Long, making his first start with the Raptors. Floats a breaker in for strike one on the Mustangs' leadoff man, Cameron Bowen. Now the 0-1. That's a bouncer to the left side. Fair ball, gloved by Lane, and the third baseman fires across the diamond in time for out number one. That was a cannon of a throw from Lane over there at third base, and he needed every bit of it. Carmen Lane gunning down the runner, Cameron Bowen, over at first. 5-3 on the putout, one away for A.J. Shaver. The righty high leg kick and fires, a swing and a miss for strike one. Kaysen Long, 6'2", 180 pounds for the righty. He floats a breaker in for strike two. 24 years of age from Salina, Kansas. Has a two-strike count on Shaver. The pitch, swing and a miss, strike three. Makes quick work of the first two batters in the Mustangs lineup. Two down for the Mustangs home run leader in Charlie Muniz. Team best 26 long balls on the year. Charlie hitting 360, he's knocked in at 101. Pitch missing for ball one. Mentioned in the top half, the Raptors with a pair of men over 100 RBI this year. The Mustangs have three. It's the 1-0. Oh, the strike on the inner portion of the plate. Those 300-plus ribby men are the first three in the lineup. Bowen, Shaver, and now Charlie Muniz. It's the 1-1. Outside 2-1. Kaysen Long goes with an old-fashioned high leg kick. Brings that left leg up high, going into his windup. It's the 2-1 pitch. Swing and a miss, 2-2. Charlie coming off a nice series last week in Great Falls. Played in four of the six games and hit .550. 11 hits in 20 ABs. A couple of homers and a pair of doubles. Knocked in eight. The 2-2. Breaking ball, line down the left field side. That's a fair ball. Cut off by Giannis. Stopping at first is Muniz with a two-out single. He has floated that breaking ball down the left field line. Two-out base runner for your reigning Billings Gazette Player of the Week, Justin Johnson Jr. Between the Mustangs and the Red Pocket Mobiles, Johnson hitting .316 with 26 homers, 84 knocked in. As he takes low and away, ball one. If you just look at his numbers as a Mustang, he's played in 18 games with Billings and he has 9 home runs. So he's been killing it since joining his new team. The 1-0 from Long. That's lined toward left field. Coming in, Giannis. He dives, and it's underneath him. Did not make the catch. Muniz stops at second. It's a single for Johnson. Giannis was able to trap it underneath him, but did not make the grab. He more landed on top of it. We get a second look at it. A soft liner out toward left. Coming in, valiant effort. Went under the glove and was able to stop it with his body. Back-to-back two-out singles. Here's Adam Cootway. 3-0 Raptors, bottom of the first. Long's pitch, low and away for ball one. the Raptors' best chance of getting into the playoffs, since they sit 9 games back in the second half standings from a playoff spot with just 12 games left. The 1-0 fouled off to the right, 1-1 on Kootway. Their best chance is actually the overall record. If either Long Beach or Billings finishes among the top two in the second half, that would force the final playoff team to be pulled from best overall record. That's where Ogden fares a little better. 4.5 behind Missoula overall as a check swing foul off to the right. 1-2 on Adam Kootway. But right now, their best chance of it going to overall would require the Mustangs to bypass Missoula in the second half standings. So it's quite a predicament for the Raptors in terms of their postseason hopes. It's the 1-2 hit foul off to the left, and the count holds, because Ogden obviously needs to continue to do their part and win games if they want to get in. But they could use some help from the Mustangs passing Missoula, which would require the Mustangs to win some games. And they're going head-to-head over the next 6 games. So ultimately, what the Raptors really need is Missoula to collapse. This is a high fly ball into center field, playable for Jordan. Moving to his left, he makes the catch to end the inning. Mustangs leave a pair. We head to the second. It's the Raptors 3, Mustangs nothing. 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
3: 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Cole Jordan leads things off for the Raptors, 8-9-1, due up against Julian Garcia in the top of the second inning. Garcia's first pitch in for strike one to the right-handed hitting center fielder Jordan. Cole Jordan hitting .323 in 82 games, 20 homers, 90 knocked in. The 0-1 fouled straight back, 0-2. Shadows already covering up a good portion of the infield. Mentioned earlier, it feels like fall. Fall doesn't officially begin until September 22nd. We already have the sun setting a little bit earlier. Pitch outside, 1-2 on the Raptors center fielder. Shadows covering the entire plate and mound area at this juncture. The infielders are standing in the sun. Most of the infield grass is in the shade as this is poked out to right field. Long run Gutierrez, and he catches up to the ball, makes the catch just inside fair grounds near the corner for out number one. Jordan flies to right, one away for their nine hitting catcher Hank Dodson. Dodson batting .288 in 51 games. Nine long balls, 49 knocked in. 3-0 Raptors, top of two. One out, base is empty. Garcia's pitch fouled back for strike one. And while the first official day of fall isn't until late September, I know some people around would say fall has begun because Starbucks started selling their pumpkin lattes, pumpkin spice drinks. So to some, that may be the start of the season, as that's in for a strike, 0-2 on Dodson. For me, it's fall once the playoffs begin, or maybe when football begins. That's when you can say you started the season. So that pitch misses low, 1-2 on Dodson. Raptors scoring three runs in the top of the first inning. Four hits in the frame. Now top of two, the 1-2 pitch. Lifted in the air to center field. This will push Shaver back a few steps. But he's there and makes the grab for out number two. Two down, bases empty, and back to the top of the order for Tyler Gonis. He reached on the first pitch of the ball game, laid down a bunt to the third base side, reached on the infield bunt single, and came around to score. Garcia's pitch does not square around this time and takes ball one. Justin Johnson Jr., just in case of a bunt attempt, is playing even with the bag over at third. The 1-0. Swing and a miss. A little bit behind on the swing. 1-1. Gonis hitting .364 this year. Just one long ball. 29 knocked in. Garcia's 1-1. Lifted in the air. Shallow right field. Coming in Garcia. Or rather Gutierrez makes

0: The catch as Garcia goes 1-2-3. We go to the bottom of the second inning. It's the Raptors 3, Mustangs nothing. This is Billings Mustangs baseball on HTN and ESPN Billings.
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2: It's off the bottom of the second inning for the Mustangs. The lights have come on here at Dealer Park on this Tuesday night here in late August. Just 2 weeks left, including today, in the Pioneer League's regular season. Scooty bounces the first one to the left side, snagged by Lane. The third baseman's throw off the mark. Gets by Stone, hits off the sidewall, and right back to the first baseman. Both Lane and Valentine were in the area. That's the third baseman and shortstop. And at the last moment, it was the third baseman, Lane, who cut in front. He has the right of way there. If he thinks he has the angle, and it took a quick throw. Oh, it was just off the mark. He will be charged with an error, though, so no hit for Gutierrez. Goes down as an E5. It's now long tossed over. First disengagement to check on the runner. Patrick Mills, the left-handed hitting first baseman, in the box. Long's pitch outside for ball one. 3-0 Raptors, bottom of the second inning from Dealer Park. The 1-0 pitch to Mills. Swing and a miss, 1-1. Pat did not play in Sunday's series finale out in Great Falls, but he went 7-for-15 in the series. That's a .467 average. Knocked in four, had a double on the week as the 1-2. Breaking ball outside. Mills on the year, hitting .299 with 10 home runs, 59 driven in. Long's pitch, up and away, 3-1 the count. Gutierrez, 7 of 10 stealing, he's the man at first. Picked up his 7th steal on Sunday. The 3-1 on the ground towards second. Slow roller for Aronar will go to first and gets the out there. It was hit too softly to try and turn two. By the time it got to the second baseman of Ogden, Goody was practically at the second base bag. Goes as a ground out, 4-3. Runner at second with one out for John McHenry. John hitting .285 with 15 pumps, 66 knocked in. And takes ball one outside. 3-0 Raptors, bottom of the second inning from Dealer Park. One out and a man at second. The 1-0 to McHenry. In for a strike, 1-1. John has his grandparents in attendance, including John McHenry III, his grandfather. It's the Mustang second baseman is actually the fifth John McHenry in a line of Johns. The 1-1 fouled off the catcher Dodson, 1-2. Was then actually caught by Travis Schatzman, the home plate umpire. Hit off the bat, then the catcher, then into the arms of the home plate umpire. 1-2 the count, runner at second, one out. And the pitch from Kaysen Long. Oh, and in, 2-2. And it clipped him. It got a piece of John McHenry. That's a hit by pitch. Puts a second runner on base for the Mustangs. Two on with just one away. McHenry is hit by the pitch. Mustangs were plunked five times on Sunday against the Voyagers. Series, though, is starting to get a little chippy toward the end. Ninburns the second takes a called strike one. Mustangs play Great Falls more than anyone else this year, a quarter of their schedule. They wrapped up their season set with the Voyagers. 24 games in total, head-to-head. It's the 0-1. On the ground toward third, gloved by Lane, goes to second for one. On to first, it's a double play. 5-4-3 on the inning-ending twin killer. We head to the third inning. It remains Ogden 3, Billings nothing. This is Billings Mustangs Baseball on HTN and ESPN Billings.
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2: Carmen Lane to lead things off. It's 2-3-4. Lane Valentine Lawrence coming up for Ogden against Julian Garcia. 3-0 Raptors lead here in the top of three. Garcia's pitch fouled off the catcher Muniz for strike one. Lane grounded out to second his first time up. Garcia worked a 1-2-3 second inning. Now pitching here in the top of the third. No wind to speak of on this Tuesday night. Pitch lifted in the air down the right side. Foul territory, and that'll drift out of play. Oh, and to the count. The flags hanging straight down on their bearings out in right center field. The flags flying at half mast here on this Tuesday night. It's the 0-2. Is fouled back. Brought Lane down to a knee on that swing. Remains two strikes on the Raptor third baseman. The reason why the flags are flying at half mast today, it's because of the passing of a country icon and just really an American icon in general, that being Dolly Parton, who passed away today at the age of 80. It's the 0-2 pitch to Lane. Swing and a miss, strike three. And the governor of Montana declared that flags would fly half-mast to all government establishments. Declared it for all week long in honor of Dolly Parton. Lane is out number one. That's the second strikeout for Garcia tonight. Brings up Chase Valentine. pitch called strike one. 3-0 Ogden, top of three from Dealer Park. Dolly Barton, in terms of connection to baseball, she actually has a baseball team named after her. A Sandlot Club team out in Nashville. Of course, the country star, a big presence in Tennessee. It's the 1-1 pitch. Up high. But the team named the Nashville Dollies. Named after Dolly Parton and all of her philanthropy out in the state of Tennessee. 2-1 count on the Raptors shortstop. Garcia's pitch lifted high in the air, left side. Coming in is Burns, the left fielder underneath, and makes the squeeze out number two. 2 down for Colson Lawrence. Knocked in a run with an RBI single. His first time up. In terms of Dolly Parton's connection to Montana and why the state's governor would have flags going half-mast for her, this is a high fly ball toward right center field. Playable for Gutierrez, who will make the catch. There's something called the Imagination Library that Parton started here in the state of Montana, and we'll talk more about it as we head to the bottom of the third inning. It's the Raptors 3 and the Mustangs nothing. This is Billings Mustangs Baseball on HTN and ESPN Billings.
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2: Cameron Bowen leads off the bottom of the third inning for Billings. Swing and a miss for strike one. It's the Raptors 3, Mustangs nothing. Julian Garcia has set down 7 in a row since the Raptors scored 3 in the top of the first. Now Bowen trying to get the Mustangs offense started. High pop fly left side in foul territory. Lane, the third baseman, up against the netting, and it falls on the other side. Two strikes on the Mustangs shortstop. Had a rare day off on Sunday. It was only the second time Bowen was not in the starting lineup, and it's the first time all season that Cam Bowen did not play in a game for the Mustangs this year. He has played in 83 of their 84 games, including today. The 0-2, breaking ball down low, 1-2 the count. At the top of this third, started talking about Dolly Parton, an American icon, passed away at the age of 80 earlier today. It's the 1-2, down low, 2-2. Flags flying at half-mast in the state of Montana, including here at Dealer Park. Snally was a big part all across the United States of America. It's the 2-2 hopped up on the infield. Right side of the mound, it's the pitcher Long who makes the grab. Did it in a very nonchalant fashion. Just a couple steps over, made the one-handed catch. And there's one away for A.J. Shaver. Back in 2023, Dolly Parton kicked off what's called Imagination Library in the state of Montana. Currently has 63 local programs that serve about 13,000 children in the state of Montana, where you're able to get free books for children 5 and under. Way to partner with local schools, nonprofits, local businesses, and just cover the cost of the books and getting more books out to the young children in the state of Montana. As a check swing, no swing from Shaver, says Matt Beaver over at first base. 2-1 the count on the Mustangs center fielder. Strikeout victim is first time up. Raptors lead 3-0, the 2-1. Misses low, 3-1 the count. AJ continues to lead the Pioneer League in average, hitting .441 on the year. 19 homers, he's knocked in a team best 110. It's a 3-1, down low for ball four. Also leads the team in stolen bases, so the Mustangs now with their best stealing threat on first base. Shaver swiped 3 bags on Sunday in Great Falls. Now up to 30 stolen bases on the year. He's been caught 4 times. He's aboard with 1 out for Charlie Muniz. Lifts the first pitch high and deep to right. Bevacqua back on the track and makes the catch. Gave it a ride to deep right field. Ultimately lands in the glove of the Raptor right fielder for out number 2. Shaver at first, 3-0 Raptors, and here comes Justin Johnson Jr. Righty on righty, the pitch low and away for ball 1. Johnson floated a ball out to left field his first time up. Diving attempt by the left fielder Gonis. Able to trap the ball but not make the catch as it went down as a base hit. Now the 1-0. That's crushed foul off to the left side. 1-1. Johnson last week in being named Billings Gazette Player of the Week. 5 home runs, 5 doubles in the 6-game series. That's 10 extra base hits, and he had 31 total bases. The most on the team last week. There goes Shaver, the pitch outside. Throw down to second, not in time. A.J. Shaver steals base number 31 on the year. It's now a 2-1 count on Johnson. As a whole this year, the Mustangs haven't stolen all that much. 9th most in the Pioneer League out of the 12 teams. It's the 2-1. Swing and a miss, 2-2. Well, that really changed over their last 5 games. The last five games in Great Falls, after not stealing on Tuesday, Mustangs swiped 22 bases over their last 5 outings. That included a pair of 8 stolen base games. This is a high fly ball to left field. Gonis going back. He's onto the warning track and has a play for out number 3. Couple of balls to the dirt out in right and 1 to left, but they come up short. As we head to the 4th inning, it remains Raptors 3, Mustangs nothing. This is Billings Mustangs Baseball on HTN and ESPN Billings.
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2: Top of the fourth inning, Raptors 3, Mustangs nothing. After three runs came in the first inning, Garcia has set down 7 in a row, including the final out of that first frame. Pitch missing low and away for ball one. Back-to-back 1-2-3 frames for the right-hander. Facing off against Gio Ferraro Nahr. Second baseman, a strikeout victim, his first time up.
14: Go get him, Julian.
2: The 1-0.
14: There it is.
2: That's lifted down the right field side and foul. Out near the Kickajou's kid zone down the right field line. One and one. And the Raptors' second baseman. The pitch inside 2-1. Shadows have continued to creep across the playing surface. The left side of the field pretty much entirely in shade. Right fielder Gutierrez in the sun, as are Mills and McHenry, first base and second baseman respectively. By the end of this fourth inning, I'd imagine the entire playing surface will probably be in the shade. It's a 3-1 count on Ferraro Nahr. Garcia's pitch. High pop fly to that right side where the sun still shines. McHenry over and makes the catch. No, he bobbled it and it's called a fair ball. It drops to the ground. It's a fair ball down the right field line. It looked like he was there and had it. He made contact as he was crossing over the foul line. So we get a second look at it here. Went off the glove and then it just dropped in. That is deemed a fair ball. Safe at first is Ferraro Nahr.
14: John, we get him next time.
2: That'll go down as an error, E4 on the play.
14: Good play.
2: Runner at first, nobody out for Tyler Stone. Takes outside for ball one. A left-handed hitting first baseman. Doubled in a run his first time up. That was the third Raptor tally in the first inning. They lead 3-0, now top of four. A swing and a miss, 1-1 the count. The left-handed hitter, former paddlehead. Garcia's 1-1. Inside, 2-1 the count. Julian Garcia comes from a baseball family, and He's very familiar with this ballpark here in Billings, Montana. His uncle, Julio Garcia, was the manager of the Billings Mustangs out in 2007 and 2008 and 2009. He managed the team, as that's in for strike two. 2-2 the count on Stone. Garcia served as a bat boy during that time. So he's familiar with the dugouts and the clubhouse here at Dealer Park. 2008 was the first year of the new ballpark, as the pitch down low. No throw as the runner took off. That's a steal for Ferraro Narr. He's at second, and it's a full count now on Stone. 3-0 Raptors, top of the fourth inning. Runner at second, nobody out, and a payoff pitch coming. Righty to lefty, here it is. There it is. Swing and a miss, strike three. Third punch out for Julian Garcia tonight. Tyler Stone out number one here in the fourth. That brings up Garrett Bivacqua. He fouled out to the left fielder Ninburns the second back in the opening inning. 3-0 Raptors, top of four. Runner at second base with one out. In addition to Julian's uncle being the manager of the Mustangs for a couple of years, Julian's father was also a pitcher. He played affiliated baseball in the Detroit Tigers organization. Alex Garcia, he was a left-handed pitcher. His son Julian, right-handed hurler for the Mustangs. The 0-1. In for a called strike two on the Raptor right fielder. Alex Garcia was drafted twice. Once in the eighth round by the Phillies. That was back in 1982 out of a junior college. And then again in the 13th round the next year in 83 by the Detroit Tigers out of the University of Houston. He played in the Detroit Tigers affiliated system for a couple of years. Another 0-2. That's launched foul off to the right. Remains two strikes on Garrett Bivacqua. Gio Ferraro Narr over at second base. One out, top of four. Plane flying over the overhead here at Dealer Park as the 0-2 fouled up and back out of play. And we'll do it again. We're talking about Alex Garcia, the father of Julian, the Mustangs pitcher. It's the 0-2. That's hit on the ground toward first, scooped up by Mills, race to the bag, and Mills gets there first. Ahead of Bivacqua. Ferraro Narr advances to third on the play, but there's two outs for Cole Jordan. Mills had to move to his right to glove it and then had to race back to first to get there ahead of the running Bivacqua and was able to do so. Two outs, man at third. Top of the fourth inning, Raptors lead by three. Julian says that most of what he knows about pitching he learned from his father. Again, was a left-handed thrower compared to Julian throwing from the right side. 1-0 the count. I know Alex always has some pointers for him after his starts. This is hit softly towards center field. Going back is Shaver. Started in, then took a couple steps back to catch the line drive to end the inning. Raptors don't score, leave a man at third as we go to the bottom of the fourth inning. It's the Raptors 3, Mustangs nothing. This is Billings Mustangs baseball on HTN and ESPN Billings.
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2: Four from Dealer Park. It's the Raptors 3. Mustangs still looking to get on the board. Adam Cootway fouls back the first pitch for strike one from Cason Long. The Ogden Raptors right-handed starter making his first professional start here tonight. The 0-1 outside, a ball and a strike on Cootway. Flied out to center his first time up. This is just the second appearance for the Raptors' right-handed pitcher. It's the 1-1. Outside, 2-1 the count. First pitched against Yuba Sutter 6 days ago back on August 19th. That was out of the bullpen. Pitched two relief innings. Pop foul off to the right, 2-2 on Cootway. Allowed one run over those two innings, couple of walks, couple of strikeouts through 40 pitches. Here tonight, he's just over that mark. He's thrown now 49 pitches, so about 10 more as this one runs in and hits Adam Cootway. That's the second Mustang that's been plunked here tonight. John McHenry got hit back in the second. Now Cootway takes one. Got him on the left leg. He makes his way down to first base. Leadoff man aboard for Jacob Gutierrez. Reached on an error by Lane, the third baseman, back in the second inning. It's this one over to Lane, bobbled by the third baseman. Throw to first is in time to get the out. The bobble does prevent any opportunity for a double play thought. Cootway into second. Gutierrez out on the ground out to third. One away for Patrick Mills. 3-0 Raptors. We're in the bottom of the fourth inning. This is game one of a six-game set between these two teams. With just 2 weeks left in the regular season. Mustangs will play their final 12 games all at home here at Dealer Park. They have wrapped up their road schedule for the regular season. Finished with a 30-11 road record. The 0-1. This is inside. 1-1 on the left-handed hitting Mills. Mustangs finished off their road set in a great way, winning a six-game series, sweeping all six games out in Great Falls last week. 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If you're looking for affordable and convenient bus travel, look no further than Jefferson Lines. The 2-1 to Mills. Fouled off to the left, 2-2. Mills grounded out to second, his first go-around. Kaysen Long just wrapped up his collegiate career earlier this spring. That was at Pittsburgh State. Played 3 seasons out there. The 2-2 to Mills. Slow bouncer to the right side, gloved by Stone, who underhands to Long. First baseman to the pitcher for the out at first. Cootway advances to third with 2 outs, and it's up to John McHenry. John was hit by a pitch his first time. Switch hitting second baseman, batting from the left side as he always does against right-handed pitching. Pitch from Long, in for a called strike one. Pitch down at the knees of McHenry. On the year is hitting 304 as a left-handed hitter, compared to 207 batting from the right side of the plate. The 0-1 runs outside, 1-1. Cootway led off the inning getting hit by a pitch. He's moved up 90 feet on back-to-back groundouts. Now standing at third with 2 away. 3-0 Raptors, bottom of 4. The 1-1 lifted high and deep to right. Bivacqua back, and it's gone! John McHenry gets the Mustangs on the board with a 2-run homer. It's a 1-run ball game.
20: There we go, John!
2: Number 16 on the year for John McHenry, who has really found the power stroke this season. Previous high was 3 in a season. Now 16 here in 2026. And fans, all 2-run homers by the Mustangs this year are sponsored by Home 2 Suites by Hilton Billings, located right down the road from Dealer Park. Nin Burns the second takes ball one. It's a 3-2 ball game, bottom of the fourth inning. The foul that trickles down the third base side, 1-1 on Burns. That's how you cash in with 2 outs. Just take care of it, drive them both in. That's what McHenry did, number 16 on the year. He's knocked in 68 as this is a ground ball toward the middle. Gloved by Valentine, the shortstop's throw offline. Pulled Stone off the bag. He tried to swipe with the tag, but he missed Burns, and the runner is safe with a 2-out single. Correction, an error. The throw pulling the first baseman off the bag. E6, it's the second miscue by the Raptors tonight. Burns with great speed. He's a stolen base threat over there. 9 steals on the season. With Bowen at the plate, 2 outs. Pitch missing inside for ball one. Three to two Raptors lead. We're in the bottom of the fourth inning. Bowen 0-2. It's the 1-0. That's poked up the middle, a base knock. Burns around second, heading for third. Jordan's throw will come to second base. And now Bowen standing halfway between first and second with nobody near first base to cover. He'll now jog back into the first base bag. That puts him at the corners for A.J. Shaver. Potential tying run 90 feet away with 2 outs, bottom of 4. 3-2 Raptors. Shaver 0-1. He struck out his first time, drew a walk his last time up. First pitch, breaking ball, lands at the top of the zone for strike one. What she said. Wong has really been getting that breaking ball over the zone for strikes. He started off multiple Mustang at-bats with strike one. Because of that, as a bouncer over toward third, Lane's throw to first is dug out by Stone. Nice pick over there at first base. It was a bang-bang play at first as well. The slow bouncer, Shaver, can run incredibly well. It was very close. Out is the call, but the Mustangs get two back. John McHenry with a two-run homer. It's the Raptors 3, Mustangs 2 as we go to the fifth inning. 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
2: And we've got ourselves a one-run ball game. Raptors 3, Mustangs 2. Hank Dodson leading things off for Ogden here in the fifth. Garcia's first pitch. This is low and away for ball one. Dodson flied out to center fielder A.J. Shaver his first time up. Shaver nearly beating out a ground ball. The final play of the fourth inning. Had he beat it out, that would have tied up the ball game. It was certainly a bang-bang play over at first. Out call made by Matt Beaver, the first base umpire. Now we're in the fifth. The 2-0 to Dodson, missing high, 3-0 the count. Top of the order is on deck. Righty on righty, Garcia's 3-0. There's a strike right down Main Street, 3-1. Each team with four hits so far tonight. It's the 3-1. High fly ball. Left side shallow and drifting backwards is the shortstop, Cameron Bowen, who makes the catch just a few feet into the outfield grass. That was a mile-high pop fly off the bat of Hank Dodson. And one away for the top of the order and Tyler Gonis. Gonis singled and scored back in the first. He came on a bunt single. Flying out to right his last time. Garcia's pitch. Breaking ball stays up. 1-0 the count. Julian at 65 pitches in the ball game. The 1-0, that shot down the right field line. Fair ball and rounding first, Gonis heading for two. Gutierrez gets the ball back in. It's a stand-up double for the Raptor left fielder. Just hit a bullet through the right side out of the reach of the first baseman, Patrick Mills. Second double of the game for Ogden. They have a man in scoring position with one out for Carmen Lane. 3-2 Raptors, top of the fifth inning. Lane 0-2 tonight, has grounded a second and struck out against Garcia, who has three punch outs in the ball game. First pitch, low and away for ball one. Garcia in his second season as a Mustang. Joined the squad last year in June. The 1-0. That's lined over the head of Bowen into left. Stopping at third is Giannis. It's a single for Lane, and they're at the corners for Chase Valentine. That ball was a good 10 feet over the head of Cameron Bowen, but his leaping effort did cause some hesitation for Giannis just in case the ball was lower. Not sure that he would have scored on that hit anyway with just one out. Burns got to it quickly, but they're at the corners, one away. And first pitch swinging down the right field side off the bat of Valentine. Gutierrez over, makes the catch, but a run will score. Tagging from third is Tyler Giannis. He comes in. Raptors get one back. It's 4-2. Ogden in front, top of the fifth inning. Give a sacrifice fly to Chase Valentine. Raptors up by a pair. Here's Colson Lawrence. Two outs, man at first. And a pitch in for strike one. Lawrence RBI single back in the first inning. He flied to right in his most recent at-bat. Garcia's 0-1. Floats outside, a ball and a strike. Righty on righty, the 1-1. Swing and a miss. Chase one upstairs, 1-2. Garcia in 2025 went 4-6 with the Mustangs with a 4.41 ERA, 13 starts, 15 appearances in total. It's the 1-2. Swing and a miss, strike three. Fourth punch out for Garcia, but the Raptors do get their fourth run across as we go to the bottom of the fifth inning. It's Ogden 4, Billings 2. 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
3: During a Tuesday home game, you win with the We Score, You Score promotion thanks to Buffalo Wild Wings. The Mustangs score six or more runs here on this Tuesday night at home. A link will be provided via Mustangs social media for free wings, thanks to Buffalo Wild Wings. We score, you score with B-dubs. Leading off the bottom of the fifth, Charlie Muniz. 4-2, Raptors in front. Ball and a strike on the Mustang catcher. They were able to get to Kaysen Long last inning. John McHenry with a two-run homer, providing the Mustangs offense so far. And now Muniz rushes one to left field, and it bangs off the wall. Stopping at first is Charlie. He hit that ball too hard. 107 off the bat on a line drive. Didn't have the height to get out of here. Certainly had the velocity, though. Then it banged so hard off the wall, went right back to Gunnis, the left fielder, and Muniz is stuck with a long single to lead off this fifth inning. His second hit of the game. Here's Justin Johnson Jr. He singled his first time up, bounces one over to third, off a diving lane, ricochets into left field, and now a collision between Muniz and the second baseman Ferraro Gnarr, and Muniz will be granted third base thanks to defensive interference. As Charlie tried to round second base, he collided with the second baseman, who was over near the bag. We can see it here on the replay. Muniz immediately got up, pointing to the second baseman, and the umpire granting Charlie third base thanks to interference. That'll put runners at the corners, give Johnson a base hit. Charlie advanced to second and now on to third thanks to the interference. But now we do have a conversation with the umpires and manager Ed Capinello of the Ogden Raptors. Their longtime manager Evan Parker started the season as the head skipper. He now serves as the bench coach as he took a full-time job elsewhere coaching high school. So Capinello moved up from being the bench coach and hitting coach to taking over as manager. That happened earlier this month. He'll head back to the first base dugout. They're at the corners. Nobody out for Adam Cootway. 4-2 Raptors, bottom of five. Cootway pokes one into right center field, a base hit. Muniz scores. Johnson stops at second. It's an RBI single as the ball gets loose on the infield. The runners will hold where they are. Adam Cootway floats one over the head of the second baseman Ferraro Gnarr. And it's back to a one-run game. Raptors 4, Mustangs 3. And now out comes pitching coach Christian Griffin to have a talk with Kaysen Long.

0: Sting Country. There is action in the Ogden bullpen. Jorge De Cardenas starting to get loose. It's a pitch low and away. Ball one to Jacob Gutierrez. Runners at first and second. And nobody out. Bottom of the fifth inning. The 1-0 to Goody. Lifted high and deep to left. And the Mustangs are in front. Jacob Gutierrez with a three-run go-ahead home run. 423 feet, a no-doubter to left field. And the Mustangs lead it 6-4. The seventh homer of the year for Jacob Gutierrez. That's now back-to-back games with a long ball. He had a three-run shot in the eighth inning back on Sunday in Great Falls. And that might be the one that knocks Cason Long out of the ball game. It is. Ed Capinello comes out. He takes the ball from his right-handed starter. He had been cruising in the early going, but the Mustangs' offense can only be held down for so long. They've scored six times over the last two innings, four times here in the fifth, and still have nobody out in the frame as we have a pitching change here from Dealer Park. We'll be back in 30 seconds right after this. It's the Mustangs 6, Raptors 4. This is Billings Mustangs Baseball on HTN and ESPN Billings.
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0: Back with you in the bottom of the fifth inning. It's the Mustangs 6 and the Raptors 4. Billings scoring four times in this fifth inning. The big blow, the three-run homer from Jacob Gutierrez. That knocked the starter, Cason Long, out of the ball game. And it brings in reliever Jorge De Cardenas. The right-hander, 6'1", 200 pounds. For the 23-year-old out of Miami, Florida. He'll face off against Patrick Mills, who swings through the first offering for strike one. Base is empty after the home run. Nobody out. Bottom of five. Another wave and a miss. 0-2 the count. On the Mustangs' left-handed hitting first baseman, Patrick Mills. Takes one upstairs. De Cardenas working quickly. Here in relief of the starter, Cason Long. The 1-2 up high evens the count. Long goes four innings in the ball game, charged with. This hasn't quite updated yet. Charged with six runs. Is what it should be. It was showing only two. Now there we go. Six runs. Five of them earned on seven hits. One walk, one strikeout through 73 pitches. And would be in line for the loss if the Mustangs hold on to their lead. Couple of foul balls from Mills. 2-2 the count. Taking on Jorge De Cardenas. On for the seventh time this year. The 2-2 bounced foul off to the right. No record, a 1989 ERA for the right-handed reliever. He's allowed 14 runs over 6 1/3 innings this year. The 2-2. down low

0: For ball three. Walks have been an issue for the Cardenas as this is called low for ball four. We have a challenge from catcher Dodson. And it's overturned to a called strike three. So that's a good challenge from ball four to strike three. Nick Dodson and the Raptors win that Red Pocket Mobile strike zone challenge. As Patrick Mills is out number one. Here's John McHenry. He got the Mustangs on the board last inning with his 16th homer of the year, a two-run shot. The 0-1 in for a strike, 0-2. John, in addition to that home run, was hit by a pitch his first time up. 6-4 Billings, bottom of the fifth inning. Time called at the dish by the Mustangs second baseman, who now digs back in. Batting left-handed as the 0-2 misses downstairs. It was close, 1-2 the count. And the pitch. Called strike three, and now we have a challenge from the Mustangs and John McHenry. That is a confirmed strike three. Back-to-back punch outs, both of them had a challenge involved. Raptors won theirs, the Mustangs lose a Red Pocket Mobile strike zone challenge. Billings with one remaining. Ogden still with two as Nin Burns the second. Fouls the first pitch off to the right for strike one. Burns hitting .282 entering play today. Three homers, 18 knocked in. He shoots one foul off to the right. Oh, and to the count. The two-strike pitch, called strike three. Jorge DeCardenas comes in, strikes out the side, but not before the Mustangs get to the starter, Kaysen Long. Jacob Gutierrez, a go-ahead three-run homer. We go to the sixth. It's the Mustangs six and the Raptors four. This is Billings Mustangs baseball on HTN and ESPN Billings.
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0: Sixth inning, and Julian Garcia pitching with a lead for the first time tonight. Mustangs 6, Raptors 4. Gio Ferraro-Narr leads off, loops one into left field. It drops in front of Nin Burns the second. And it's a leadoff single for the Raptors second baseman. That'll bring up the left-handed hitting Tyler Stone. And fans, with the Mustangs scoring 6 runs here tonight, that means when we score, you score with Buffalo Wild Wings. After the game today, a link will be provided via Mustangs social media, providing 6 free wings with the We Score, You Score promotion, as this is a high fly ball to right. Gutierrez coming in, makes the catch for out number 1. You can thank that man, Jacob Gutierrez, for your free Buffalo Wild Wings. His 3-run homer brought the Mustangs to 6 runs, putting them in front and capitalizing on that promotion. We Score, You Score. Anytime the Mustangs score 6 or more runs on a Tuesday at home, 6 free wings from Buffalo Wild Wings. Here's Garrett Bevacqua. Shows bunt, gets it down, and back to the mound. Garcia throws to first, not in time. Safe call by Matt Beaver over there at first base. Bevacqua beats it out. Second bunt single of the game for the Raptors. And they're now at first and second with only 1 away for Cole Jordan. Jordan 0 for 2. He's hit it in the air twice. Once to right, once to center. First pitch lifted down the right side, but foul. And out of play up onto the concourse. 0-1 the count on the Raptors center fielder. 6-4 Billings, top of 6. The 0-1. That's a high pop fly left side. Johnson, the third baseman, over, and he'll watch it land in the stands for strike 2. Landed in the front row just beyond the Mustang dugout. Plenty of fans occupying that section. Practically every game here at Dealer Park, sitting right behind the home team. 2 strikes on Cole Jordan. Garcia set below the belt. He'll step off and look the runner Ferraro Nahr back to second. Get a fresh clock out there on the pitch clock. Garcia from the third base side of the rubber. The 0-2. On the ground toward short. Bowen to McHenry to Mills. A double play. Raptors don't score as Garcia gets the inning-ending twin killer. We go to the bottom of 6. It's the Mustangs 6 and the Raptors 4. This is Billings Mustangs Baseball on HTN and ESPN Billings.
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0: Quinn leads off the bottom of the sixth inning. Fouls a pitch back into the catcher, Hank Dodson. 0-1 the count on the Mustang shortstop. Jorge De Cardenas still pitching for the Raptors. He came into the game after the Jacob Gutierrez three-run homer in the fifth. Struck out the side to get all three outs in the fifth inning. Now working here in the sixth. He hits for strike two. 0-2 the count on Bowen. Calls time at the plate. Seventh appearance for De Cardenas. His long is two innings pitched. Did that back on August 5th out in Missoula when he worked two scoreless as a bouncing ball. Leaping grab by Lane, the third baseman, throws to first in time. Four out number one. High chopper off the bat of Cam Bowen. Out number one, here's A.J. Shaver. Shaver 0 for 2 with a walk. He'll look for a hit, extend his hitting streak. It's at a season-long 16 games as he bunts one foul. Off to the left side, it drops harmlessly on the warning track. Dodson, the catcher, gave chase, as did Lane from third base. As it falls for strike one. Shaver nearly beat out a ground ball to Lane over at third, his last time up. Ended up a 5-3 put out as the 0-1 swing and a miss, 0-2. 16-game hitting streak dating back to August 5th. It's the 0-2. Low and away, 1-2 the count. Righty working quickly. Pitch hit on the ground and through the left side. Got it underneath the diving third baseman Lane. That's 17 straight games with a knock for A.J. Shaver. He's trying to chase down the Pioneer League batting title. Leads the league in average with 2 weeks left in the season. He's at first, one out. Here's Charlie Muniz. Takes ball one. Charlie with a couple of singles. He flied out back in the third to the warning track in right, and his last single was banged off the wall in left. Hit it so hard, no chance for extra bases. They ricocheted back to the left fielder Gonis. Fouls one back into the netting. 1-1 the count on the Mustang catcher. 6-4 Billings, bottom of the sixth inning. There goes Shaver, the 1-1 down low, and no throw for Hank Dodson. Shaver had an incredible jump. There was no chance to throw him out. Second steal of the day, number 32 on the season. Leads the team in that department. He's in scoring position with one out. Now the 2-1 pitch. He's called strike two, and we have an immediate challenge. From Charlie Muniz, the Mustangs only have one left, and it's overturned. Red Pocket Mobile strike zone challenge overturned to a ball. It was below the zone. Charlie immediately went straight to tapping his helmet. He lifts one high and deep to left. He'll watch it fly. A two-run bomb for Charlie Muniz. 462 feet. He watched it sail out of here, the bat flipping all to complete it. As the Mustangs now lead by four, it's 8-4 in the bottom of the sixth inning.
9: Good hustle, AJ.
0: Number 27 for Charlie Muniz. continues to extend his modern-day single-season franchise home run record. Every one he hits extends the record. That's in for strike one on Justin Johnson Jr. 462 feet for Charlie Muniz. That's fouled back 0-2. Johnson has singled twice, 2-for-3 in the ball game. The 0-2 pitch. Hit sharply through the right side on the ground, a base hit. That's three hits now for Triple J. Justin Johnson Jr. at first with one out for Adam Gutway. 8-4 Billings. This is game one of a six-game series between the Mustangs and Raptors. Only time these two teams see each other this year. Scootway fouls it off to the right for strike one. Adam knocked in a run his last time up, an RBI single. That set up the go-ahead three-run homer by the man on deck, Jacob Gutierrez. He singles solidly to left field. Bounces in front of Gunnis. Four straight hits for the Mustangs off of Jorge DeCardenas, who had set down the first four he faced here tonight. A two-run homer by Charlie Muniz, by the way, and all two-run homers by the Mustangs this year are brought to you by Home 2 Suites by Hilton Billings, located right down the road from Dealer Park. Jacob Gutierrez hit a three-run homer his last time up. Turned a deficit into a lead, all with one swing. It's the 1-0. Line drive to the second baseman. Ferraro Gnar knocks it down. And he'll step on second, throw to first for the double play. It was a line drive. And no infield fly called because of that. He knocked it down. May have been intentional. In which case, that was a high IQ play. And now manager Craig Maddox coming out trying to plead that case that it was an intentional drop. And if that's the case, they could have called for the infield fly, as that's the spirit of the rule, so that you can't intentionally drop a ball to create a double play opportunity. But as it stands, the inning does come to an end. We go to the seventh. It's the Mustangs 8 and the Raptors 4. 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
0: Mustangs in front. Hank Dodson leading things off, has a strike on him, and now a ball to go with it. Pitch upstairs. 1-1 on the Raptor catcher. Go back to the bottom of that sixth inning. The final play to end the frame after this 1-1 from Garcia. Slow dribbler down the first baseline. It rolls foul and is deadened by Mills. 1-2 the count. Jacob Gutierrez hit a line drive to the second baseman, Ferraro Narr, who was not able to make the grab on the ball. It dropped down, whether intentional or not. It ended up setting up a double play. He stepped on second to get the out there, then threw to first to complete the twin killer. There were runners at first and second at the time, and first and second, less than two outs, a fly ball or a pop fly could institute the infield fly rule, as this is lifted in the air to shallow right field. Coming in, Gutierrez, he dives and makes the catch. May have lost that ball in the lights initially. Got a late break on it. But he came flying in. Leaves his feet and makes the catch airborne while going into a somersault roll for out number one. Heck of a play by Jacob Gutierrez, who's doing it all on both sides of the ball for the Mustangs tonight. Billings leads 8-4. Back to the top of the order for Tyler Gonis. But in terms of that last play in the bottom of the sixth, it was ruled a double play ball, and it's tough to call an infield fly on what's a line drive to the second baseman. Yeah. Hard to say for sure whether it was intentional or not. If it was intentional, though, that was just a smart baseball play by the Raptors second baseman to create the inning-ending double play opportunity. Now we're in the top of seven. 0-1 count on Gonis. That pitch is smoked foul off to the left over near the 329 club here at Dealer Park. Club bearing its name because it's 329 feet to the left field foul pole here at Dealer Park. 350 out to right, 410 to straightaway center. It's the 0-2. Swing and a miss, strike three. Two away for Carmen Lane.
14: Yeah, baby.
0: Raptors scored three off Garcia in the first inning. Since then, he's allowed just one run over the last 5 2/3. Meanwhile, his offense has scored eight behind him. So that's in for strike one on Lane. 1-3 in the ball game. Singled his last time up. Garcia's 0-1. Up above the zone, a ball and a strike. Mustang scoring all of their runs over the last three innings. Two in the fourth, four in the fifth, then added two more in the sixth. Lead it 8-4. The 1-1 poked off the end of the bat down the right field line. Gutierrez on the run, slides, and can't come up with it in foul territory. And hopefully Gutierrez is okay. He does pop back up to his feet. There's a Raptor pitcher warming up in the bullpen. He slid right behind the bullpen mound. Over near the bench and cooler down that right field line. Goody giving it his all out there in right field. Producing at the plate as well. So 1-2 pitch coming to Lane. Julian Garcia has the sign. And the pitch. Nice. Fouled off to the right once again. This one out of play. Garcia had 92 pitches in the ball game. Here comes number 93. Breaking ball misses off the corner. The upper inside edge. 2-2.
14: Good, Blue.
0: Now a break-even pitch from Garcia.
14: Yeah.
0: Swing and a miss. Pitch in the dirt. Muniz will throw to first and complete the sixth strikeout for Julian Garcia. It's time to stretch here at Dealer Park. Mustangs 8, Raptors 4. 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
0: Bottom of the seventh inning, Mustangs 8, Raptors 4, as Kyle Lewis takes over on the mound for Ogden. He'll face off first against Patrick Mills of the Mustangs. Righty to lefty, the first pitch. Outside for ball one. 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The 1-0 from Lewis. Outside 2-0 the count. Kyle Lewis, 6'4", 220 pounds. For the 23-year-old righty out of Ashburn, Virginia. He's 2-0. That's called a strike on the outside edge. He's been attacking that outer portion of the plate on his first three pitches to the left-handed hitting Mills. Lewis on for the 37th time this year. The 2-1 popped up on the infield left side. The catcher Dodson calls and can't make the catch. It drops foul. Dodson was over there going down the third baseline. He called off his pitcher, Lewis, who was also in the area. Tried to make the catch, and it dropped foul. That's the call made by Travis Schatzman, the home plate umpire. So new life for Mills, 2-2. And the pitch, outside, 3-2 the count. And even though it fell foul, you can still give an error on the play. We'll see if they do. Now a pop-up on the right side in foul territory. The first baseman, Stone, makes the catch for out number one. Mills fouls out to his first base countermate. One away for John McHenry. McHenry, 1-for-2. Big two-run homer to get the Mustangs on the board back in the fourth inning. He's also been hit by a pitch as he takes outside for ball one. In his previous 36 appearances, Kyle Lewis, the Ogden right-hander, 3-3 with an 860 ERA. 35 strikeouts, but 30 walks as well. Over 37 and two-thirds innings. He's behind 2-0 on McHenry. One out, base is clear. We're in the bottom of seven. Mustangs lead it 8-4. McHenry fouls it off to the left, 2-1. 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Drain Master is the proud sponsor of the Mustangs 2026 Kids Nights, offering free admission to all kids 12 and under at Dealer Park every Thursday home game. The 3-1. Breaking ball, check swing, no swing. Ball four. As McHenry draws the walk. He's aboard with one away for Ninburns the second. And fans, the next Mustangs Kids Day is this coming Thursday. Just 2 days from now against these Ogden Raptors. Just two Thursday regular season home games left this week and next week. Wrapping up the regular season. Pitch in for a strike on a breaking ball. 0-1 on Burns. 8-4 Billings, bottom of seven. The 0-1 from Kyle Lewis. Swing and a miss. Two strikes on Burns, the former UNLV Rebel. 0-3 in the ball game so far. In the 0-2. Swing and a miss. Strike three. There's the second out of the inning. Who is the third pitcher to work for the Raptors tonight? Starter Kaysen Long went 4+. He started the fifth, did not record an out. Mustangs were able to chase him, four straight hits, including a three-run homer by Jacob Gutierrez to knock the starter out of the ball game. Moen takes strike one from Lewis. Then Jorge DiCardenas worked two innings. Now Kyle Lewis. An 0-1 to Bowen. Man at first, two away. That's poked foul off to the right, 0-2. On the other side, Julian Garcia just continues to do his thing. He's gone seven innings for the Mustangs so far, 94 pitches in the game. Still plenty left in the tank for the Mustang right-hander. The 0-2, low and away for a ball. While some guys, once they get near that 100-pitch mark, you think about starting the bullpen. No action, nobody even down in the Mustang bullpen right now. Garcia, season-high 124 pitches. A couple of weeks ago, as Bowen swings and misses for strike three. Garcia's thrown 94 so far tonight. He'll head back out there for the eighth inning. That's where we're headed. It's the Mustangs 8 and the Raptors 4. 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
1: It's off the top of the eighth inning for the Ogden Raptors. It's the Mustangs 8, Raptors 4. Julian Garcia, 94 pitches and counting here tonight. He begins the top of this eighth inning. First pitch to Valentine, low and away for ball one. And with that first pitch of the eighth inning, there is now some action down in the Archie Cochran Ford Mustang bullpen. Nobody throwing right at this moment, but there's some movement and some bodies down there now as this is into the gap left center field. A.J. Shaver will cut it off before the track, fire back in. As into second base, standing up is Chase Valentine with a leadoff double. Second hit of the game for the Raptor shortstop. Now 2 for 3, he's knocked in two. And he's at second with nobody out for Colson Lawrence. 8-4 Billings, top of the eighth inning. And fans, the out-of-town scoreboard is brought to you by Pepsi. Let's take a look at some of those other scores from around the Pioneer League tonight. After this pitch from Garcia, up and in, look out. Lawrence backs away from the pitch. 1-0 the count. Out in Great Falls, it's the bottom of the sixth inning. Boise Hawks 6, Great Falls 5. And that game in the bottom of the sixth inning. Top of the eighth out in Glacier, the Range Riders are getting ready to hand Red Pocket another loss. Top of eight, it's 10-2 Range Riders over the Red Pocket Mobiles, who entering today have lost 31 in a row. They're just 1-35 in second half play. They've been reeling this half. That game, top of the eighth inning. Top of six in Idaho Falls, Yuba Sutter with a 6-3 lead over the Chuckers. Pitch low and away, 2-1 the count on Lawrence. Bottom of four out in Oakland, the Paddleheads. One of the teams Ogden needs to see falter if they want to get into the postseason. But bad news for Raptor fans, it's Missoula 6, Oakland 1, bottom of the fourth inning. As this ball is hammered to left field. Off the bat of Colson Lawrence, and it's long gone. A home run to left, 437 feet off the bat of the Raptors' designated hitter. Ogden gets two back. It's a two-run homer, and now it's a two-run ball game. 8-6 here in the top of the eighth. For Lawrence, that's his team-leading 29th home run of the year. Double and a home run begin this eighth inning, but now base is clear. Chance to reset for Garcia. It's a tapper foul to the left from Gio Ferraro-Narr for strike one. One more score to give you from around the Pioneer League tonight. Bottom of the second inning out in Modesto. It's the Long Beach Coast 1, Modesto Roadsters nothing. That'll be a good battle to watch. Those two teams play each other 9 of the final 12 games, including tonight's contest. Which is good news for the Mustangs, who currently hold the top record in the Pioneer League. Game and a half above second place Long Beach, and third place Modesto just behind that, 3.5 behind the Mustangs. So with those two playing each other a lot in these final 2 weeks, the Mustangs could take care of business. There's a good chance they lock up the top overall record in the Pioneer League this year. It's a 1-2 count on Gio Ferraro-Narr. Garcia's pitch. Swing and a miss. Chased one in the dirt. And that's out number one. 7 punch outs for Julian Garcia. Brings up the left-handed hitting Tyler Stone. Aiden Mullins, the right-hander, getting loose in the Mustangs' Archie Cochran Ford bullpen. One out, bases clear. 8-6 Billings. Top of the eighth inning. Pitch to Stone. Up high for ball one. Garcia's season long is 8 innings. He pitched 9 innings twice last year with the Mustangs. A couple of complete games as the 1-0 fouled back 1-1. This year he's gone 8 innings in a start 3 separate times. Once in Missoula, once in Great Falls, and once here at home against Idaho Falls. The 1-1 pitch. Inside 2-1. Now he's trying to add Ogden on that list of teams he's thrown 8 full innings against. 7 1/3 so far. His team up by 2. And the 2-1 to the left-handed hitting Stone. Inside for ball 3. Stone 1-for-3 in the game. Doubled to knock in a run back in the first inning. Raptors had the early lead, scoring 3 times in the top of the first. The 3-1 pitch popped foul off to the left, 3-2. Mustangs got 2 back on a John McHenry 2-run homer in the fourth. Made it a 3-2 ball game. Ogden added an insurance run in the top of the fifth, but it wasn't enough. Mustangs scored 4 times in the bottom of the fifth inning, capped off by the go-ahead 3-run homer by Jacob Gutierrez to put Billings in front. Pitch down low on a breaking ball. That's ball 4. Stone draws the 1-out walk. Brings up another lefty in Garrett Evacqua. And it also brings out manager Craig Maddox. That'll do it for Julian Garcia here tonight. He leaves with a runner on, in line for the victory. If the Mustangs can hold on, it'll be Hayden Mullins in to pitch with 1 out, top of the eighth inning. It's the Mustangs 8 and the Raptors 6 as we have a pitching change and a nice ovation for Julian Garcia.
2: Nice job,
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1: Back with you here in the top of the eighth inning. It's the Mustangs 8 and the Raptors 6. Mustangs dip into the bullpen for the first time tonight. Hayden Mullins, the right-hander, now on to pitch for Billings. 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For the starter, Julian Garcia, he leaves a man at first base via the walk to Tyler Stone. That was his only walk of the night. Garcia goes 7 1/3 innings, allowing 6 runs so far on 10 hits. Hoping it remains just 6 tallies. 1 walk, 7 strikeouts. He threw 110 pitches. Now it's Hayden Mullins, the most used reliever in the Mustangs bullpen this year. He's on for the 33rd time this season. He'll face off first against the left-handed hitting Garrett Bevacqua. 8-6 Mustangs, runner at first in Tyler Stone. Righty to lefty the pitch. In for strike one. Mullins, 6 foot tall, 170 pounds for the 22-year-old out of Denton, Texas. Now living in Billings, Montana. That's in for strike two. 33rd appearance. He's 6-2 with a 4.86 ERA. Coming off a scoreless outing his last time out. That was on Sunday in Great Falls. It's the 0-2. Down low for a ball. Inning in two-thirds in that high-scoring affair on Sunday. Final score was 22-18, so just putting up a zero of any length in that ball game was impressive. He goes over a third, five outs. That's fouled away to the left. Stays 1-2 on Bevacqua. 8-6 Billings. Raptors have gotten two runs here in this eighth inning. Colson Lawrence with a two-run homer. The 1-2 from Mullins. Tapped foul to the right, and the count holds. Aiden Mullins, 40 strikeouts against 30 walks. That's in 46 and a third innings this year. Former MSUB Yellow Jacket, comfortable pitching on this mound. Did so in his college days as well. Two seasons with Montana State Billings. The 1-2. Up high, evens the count. He has been one of the most often used, well, rather, has been the most often used reliever by manager Craig Maddux, and he's been one of the high leverage arms for his skipper as well. It's the 2-2. Breaking ball just missed below the zone. Full count. Mustangs do have one challenge remaining, but that one was too close to risk it on. It's the 3-2 pitch. Hit on the ground towards second. McHenry to Bowen for one. On to first. That's better than a strikeout. How about an inning-ending double play? We go to the bottom of the eighth inning. It's the Mustangs 8 and the Raptors 6. This is Billings Mustangs Baseball on HTN and ESPN Billings.
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1: Eighth inning, 2, 3, and 4 coming up for the Billings lineup. A.J. Shaver to lead things off against Kyle Lewis. Worked a scoreless seventh inning, now pitching here in the eighth. Pitch up high, ball one on the Mustangs center fielder, A.J. Shaver. Mustangs 8, Raptors 6. Inning-ending double play in the top of this eighth inning. That closed the book on the Mustangs starter, Garcia, as a ground ball under Valentine at short. And now Shaver racing for second, and he's in standing up.
2: Good base, Ryan. Good base.
1: Great base running by A.J. Shaver. He noticed Jordan wasn't getting to the ball all that quickly in shallow center field. And he takes second because of it. That's a hustle double for A.J. Shaver. Second hit of the ball game and a runner in scoring position for Charlie Muniz. Who blasted a ball to left center his last time up. 462 feet. Left the bat at 110 miles per hour. The 0-1. In for a strike. 1-1 the count. Charlie 3-for-4. In the ball game, and the one time he was retired, he sent a ball to the warning track in right field. Mustangs lead by two. Hoping to extend that advantage, get some more insurance. A little bit of a cushion here in the eighth. The 0-2. That's poked foul off to the right. Looking ahead to the ninth inning, the Raptors will have their 8-9-1 hitters due up. Cole Jordan, Hank Dodson, and Tyler Gonis due up in the ninth. Mustangs lead by two. Pitch to Muniz, fouled away. Remains two strikes on the Mustang catcher. Billings out hitting Ogden 12-10. Raptors with three errors. The Mustangs one miscue. Another 0-2 delivery. Outside check swing. He went around for strike three. Charlie out number one. The call made by Matt Beaver. Positioned out in front of the second baseman. Three-man umpiring crew. That'll change once the playoffs come. We'll have a fourth umpire added. So we won't have the rotations as there goes Shaver. No throw from Dodson. Shaver takes third with a stolen base. Third steal of the game. The pitch was in for a strike on Justin Johnson Jr. Johnson, 3-for-4 in the game, three singles tonight. The 0-1, high pop fly, right side foul territory near the dugout and into the Raptor dugout. Bounced in, then out, then back into the dugout as the fans came running down to try to get to that baseball. And nice job by Nico Saltaformaggio, one of the starting pitchers of Ogden. He gave it to a young kid in the stands. 0-2 pitch to Johnson. Takes outside for a ball. Contact key. Like to put a ball into the outfield, at least get Shaver home from third. Give the Mustangs a little bit more of a cushion. Breaking ball down low. 2-2. Shaver at third, one out. Bottom of the eighth inning, Mustangs lead by two as the pitch is outside, full count. On deck, Adam Cootway. Johnson calls time at the plate. Now steps back in the pitch. A swing and foul tip into the glove of Dodson for strike three. Back-to-back punch outs for Kyle Lewis. And it's up to Adam Cootway to try and bring that run home from third. 8-2.

0: The 2-0. Fouled straight back, 2-1. Two of the top three scoring offenses in the Pioneer League this year. Mustangs lead by two, bottom of eight. The 2-1 to Cootway. Called strike two. Shaver ready to pounce on anything that might get by Dodson behind the plate. It's the 2-2. Low and away, there it goes, it kicks by. Dodson can't get to it in time. Right on cue, Shaver comes home on a wild pitch. And it's 9-6 Mustangs. Lewis yanked one low and away. It got by Dodson. It actually kicked off the back padding hard and went back toward the Raptor catcher, who slid to try to cut it off, but it kicked off his shin guard and over to the right. And as soon as that happened, no chance to get Shaver. Now Cootway waves and misses for strike three. But the Mustangs do bring one home on the wild pitch. We go to the ninth. It's the Mustangs 9 and the Raptors 6. This is Billings Mustangs baseball on HTN and ESPN Billings.
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0: On the call, Mustangs 9, Raptors 6. Ogden will send their 8-9-1 hitters to the plate. It's Hayden Mullins, who continues to pitch for Billings. First one in for strike one on Cole Jordan. Mullins looking for his first professional save here tonight. Pitch inside, 1-1. First save opportunity at this level. Had two this spring in his senior season at MSUB. Two saves. The 1-1 hit through the left side, a base knock. Old Jordan on with a leadoff single. That brings up Hank Dodson. Mustangs got a run on a wild pitch in the bottom of the eighth, and because of that, the tying run is still on deck, as opposed to coming up to the plate right here. 9-6 Mustangs, top of nine. Hank Dodson, 0-3. All three chances coming against the starter, Julian Garcia. Mullins misses inside for ball one. Garcia went 7 1/3 in the ball game tonight. He's in line for the victory if Mullins can seal the deal here in the ninth. Finds the zone, 1-1 on the Raptor catcher. Righty to lefty.

0: is correction. It's actually not Dodson at the plate here. Left-handed hitter, it's Bradley Peel pinch hitting in Dodson's spot. So Peel now with a 2-1 count on him. Pinch hitter takes strike two. 2-2 the count. Bradley Peel, a 271 hitter on the year. One homer, 27 knocked in. The 2-2 from Mullins. Side, it's a full count. Action down the left field side in the Mustang pen. Lucas Hartman, who leads the team in saves, starting to get loose. The 3-2 from Mullins. Hit back up the middle into center, a base knock. Shot it right back through the mound area. Shaver gets it back in. That's back-to-back singles to lead off the top of the ninth. And now the top of the order coming up. Here's Tyler Gonis. Gonis 2-for-4, a single, a double, and 2 runs scored. 9-6 Mustangs, as that's lined through the right side, a base hit. Rounding third is Jordan. He'll score. Into third base goes Peel on a single from Tyler Gonis. Just shot it through the right side. It's now a 2-run ball game, 9-7 the score. But the Raptors now have the tying run on base. The bat broke on that swing. Barrel of the bat went flying. May have distracted Mills a bit. Looked like he didn't really react to the ball going through the right side. As out comes manager Craig Maddox, he will now call upon his typical closer in Lucas Hartman to try and lock down the save. We're in the top of the ninth inning. We've got a good one, folks. It's the Mustangs 9, Raptors 7. 2-1 and nobody out here in the ninth when we come back. 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
0: Back with you here in the top of the ninth inning from Dealer Park. Mustangs with a 9-7 lead. Trying to hang on to that advantage. The Raptors have runners at first and third. 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In the heart of their order coming up, it's their two-hole hitter, Carmen Lane. 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On for the 29th time this year, he's 3-3 with a 7.22 ERA. 9 out of 10 in save opportunities this year. 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Carmen Lane 1-for-4 in the ball game. He singled back in the fifth inning against the starter Julian Garcia, who's in line for the win if the Mustangs can hang on. Lead by two. Runners at first and third, nobody out. And now that wild pitch that scored a run in the eighth inning for Billings, looking particularly huge. Pitch from Hartman in for strike one. Without that run in the eighth inning, the tying run would be at third base. instead, a potential tying tally over at first in Tyler Gonis. The 0-1 to Lane showed bunt, pulled it back, and takes outside ball one. Couple of men with over 100 ribbies apiece. The next two men up, Valentine and Lawrence, on deck and in the hole as the 1-1. Swing and a miss, 1-2. Runners at first and third, but it's the man at first that's the important one. He's the potential tying run. The 1-2. Down low and now taking off for a second goes Gonis. Good dirt ball read. It was blocked by Muniz, kept it out in front of the dish. But taking second on the wild pitch in the dirt is the Raptor left fielder. So now the potential tying run in scoring position. They're at second and third. Nobody out and a 2-2 pitch coming to Lane. Hartman deals. Popped foul off to the right. Lucas could use a strikeout, and the good thing is that's what he does more often than not. 54% of his outs recorded this year have come by way of the K. 51 punch outs in 33 2/3 innings. The 2-2. That's lifted out toward left field on the run. Burns. He makes the catch on the edge of the track. Both runners tagging, throw to third. Not in time. Peel scores on the sacrifice fly, but again, the more important runner, Tyler Gonis. Some risky base running, but it pays off. He's now at third with only one away. One out, and here is Chase Valentine. He's knocked in two runs today. 9-8 Mustangs, top of the ninth inning. Pitch in for ball one. That run is charged to Hayden Mullins. He's also responsible for Gonis at third base. Infield in all the way around. Breaking ball strike. 1-1. Valentine 2-for-3. A single, a double, and a sack fly. He's driven in two overall today. The 1-1. Down low, check swing. He held up. 2-1 the count. Fans, if you're enjoying this one, get ready. Five more between these two teams the rest of the week. This is just game one of a six-game series. Mustangs and Raptors. A couple of balls not to the liking of Lucas Hartman. Tosses a couple aside. Gets a fresh one from home plate umpire Travis Schatzman. Mustangs trying to win their 10th consecutive game tonight. It's the 2-1. Swing and a miss. 2-2. That would be just the second time this year the Mustangs have extended a winning streak to double digits. Season high is 11 games. They did that in the first half. The 2-2. Swing and a miss! A huge punch out for Lucas Hartman. That's out number two. Not out of the woods yet. Colson Lawrence coming to the dish. Hit a two-run homer his last time up. He's knocked in three. 2-for-4 in the game. Tying run at third. Two outs, top of the ninth. 9-8 Billings. Hartman's pitch to Lawrence. Swing and a miss for strike one. Lawrence with the most homers and most runs batted in for the Raptors. Hartman trying to lock down the save. Swing and a miss. He's one strike away. Raptors down to their final strike. Oh, and to the count, two outs, a man at third. 9-8, Billings, top of nine. Hartman's 0-2. Misses high for a ball. Fans wanted the call. It was above the zone. Good call by Travis Schatzman. Now a 1-2 from Hartman. Foul tipped. Just got a piece to stay alive. Fans getting into it, cheering on their team. The 1-2. Breaking ball, strike three called. Mustangs win it. Lucas Hartman had the potential tying run at third with only one out. He punches out back-to-back hitters, the two RBI leaders of the Raptors in Valentine and Lawrence to seal the deal. He locks down his 10th save of the year as the Mustangs have won 10 in a row. 9-8 is your final score, and we'll get you all the totals, let you know how we got to this final when we come back. Your Billings Mustangs postgame show is coming up next. It's the Mustangs 9, Raptors 8. Stay tuned for the postgame show right here on HTN and ESPN Billings.
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0: Postgame show, Brandon Januska here from Dealer Park as the Mustangs hang on to a 9-8 victory over the Ogden Raptors. The first head-to-head battle between these two teams all year. This is game one of a six-game series, and if this is setting the tone for things to come, we've got quite a week in store for you guys here in this six-game series. It was the Raptors who struck first, three runs in the opening inning to take the early lead. Mustangs got on the board in the fourth inning. John McHenry, his 16th homer of the year. A two-run shot put the Mustangs on the board and made it a 3-2 ball game. Raptors added one in the fifth, but then in the bottom of five, the Mustangs jumped in front. Adam Cootway with an RBI single made it a one-run ball game. And then Jacob Gutierrez hit a two, make that three-run homer to put the Mustangs up by two. It was 6-4 after that bomb by Gutierrez, his seventh long ball of the year. It was 6-4 Mustangs. They added two more in the sixth inning on a two-run shot from Charlie Muniz. his team-leading 27th long ball of the year. A reminder, fans, all two-run homers by the Mustangs this year are sponsored by Home 2 Suites by Hilton Billings, located right down the road from Dealer Park. A pair of two-run shots tonight, in addition to the three-run jack by Gutierrez. And that proved to be just enough as the Raptors scored two in the eighth. The Mustangs got one big one in the bottom of the eighth inning. A.J. Shaver led off the inning with a double. He was able to steal third, and he scored on a wild pitch with two outs. And that run proved needed and costly for the Raptors. As fast forward to the ninth, Ogden scored twice, making it a one-run ball game. They had the tying run at third base with one out. That was after Carmen Lane hit a sacrifice fly to left. Bradley Pell, who had pinch hit and reached, tagged up from third to score, and Tyler Gonis tagged from second and just got into third in time. So the potential tying run 90 feet away with only one out in the inning, and Lucas Hartman managed to get his way out of the jam. Back-to-back strikeouts on two of the top hitters in the Raptors lineup, Chase Valentine and Colson Lawrence. Both gone by way of the K. He got Lawrence looking to seal the deal. Lucas Hartman's 10th save in 11 tries this year as he locks down the victory for Julian Garcia, the winning pitcher tonight, who improves to 9-1 on the 2026 season. For your victorious Billings Mustangs, they improved to 24-13 this half. They're 60-24 overall this year, scoring 9 runs on 12 hits, 1 error. They left 8 on base. For the Ogden Raptors, they dropped to 16-21 this half. They're 45-40 overall this year, as they scored 8 runs on 13 hits, 3 errors, and left 5 on base. The winning pitcher, as I mentioned, it's Julian Garcia, who picks up the victory. He's now 9-1 on the year, and suffering the loss is Cason Long, the Ogden starter. He falls to 0-1. A game that took 2 hours and 39 minutes to complete in front of 2,226 fans on this Tuesday night here in Billings, Montana. The Mustangs win Game 1. We'll play again tomorrow night. Continue this series. It'll be Mitch Dye on the mound for the Mustangs. He's fresh off a 7 shutout inning performance last week, picking up his first professional win. He's 1-0 with a 5.97 ERA. He'll pitch for Billings tomorrow. No word yet on who the Ogden starter will be, but I can tell you first pitch is scheduled for 6:35 p.m. Mountain Time. You can tune in for your Mustangs pregame show 20 minutes before. That begins at 6:15, as that's sponsored by Veritive right here from Dealer Park. Brandon Januska, I'll be with you, getting you ready for tomorrow night's action. 6:15 the pregame, 6:35 is your first pitch. The Mustangs win it. They come back and then hang on late. 9-8 is your final. That'll do it for us here tonight. I'd like to thank our producer, Jeremiah Anderson, for his fine work with ESPN Billings, our entire Home Team Network production crew, and on behalf of everyone who makes Mustangs baseball possible, I'm Brandon Januska. Have a great rest of your night. We'll talk again tomorrow. The final score one last time. It's the Billings Mustangs 9 and the Ogden Raptors 8. 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
7: like the Giants pretty much did the same thing when they knew that Jackson Dart wasn't going to play. They brought in Brandon Allen because they needed another quarterback to get reps. So it's like the fact that like you're adding players just for a week for them to play in the preseason, like it's, I just think it's gotten so ridiculous. Nobody plays. How many of these guys, and like, I guess the theory would be like, oh, it's great. Like, guys, like, they get to go and show off. But like, how many of these guys that are showing off in the preseason are really getting jobs because of it?
8: Right.
7: Like, I just feel like I understand maybe if you want to have one preseason game, but the three preseason, like, this is just ridiculous. None of these teams are taking these games seriously. It's.
8: Well, sooner rather than later, when it's 18 games, it'll only be two preseason games. So that's how it's going to get cut down. I'll tell you this, the joint practices are a lot better. The joint practices, they get a lot more work out of. They get the ones-on-ones. It's good to go up against another opponent in a game-type setting without it being an actual game. And the only thing that's a downfall is it's not a game, you can't sell tickets, and you're not making money.
9: And you know what else you don't do, and maybe I'm old school, right? You don't get to go in at the half and then come out and start playing again, right? Like, you got to do that. I think it's some benefit to playing a half of football, going in the locker room, coming out, warming back up, and getting back and playing. They don't do that anymore. So the first time these players will do that will be game one.
8: Right. I think that it makes more sense if they do multiple joint practices. I enjoy those. If you have two, maybe even three joint practices through the course of training camp, you're good. You know what I mean? Like, you are good. I would like to see, honestly, I'd like to see a joint practice, maybe not week one of the preseason because you haven't really been working that long, but I would like to see at least two joint practices for every team, right? Whoever you're playing in the preseason game or you're supposed to play, have at least one joint practice a couple days ahead of time.
9: Yeah, that, I think
8: you're going to
9: actually
8: get some work, and you'll be able to, you know, get something there, get something out of it, as far as I'm concerned. He's Emmett Golden. I'm Q Myers. We turn our attention to Major League Baseball. What about those Mariners? ESPN Radio.
10: Hey, this is Rich Eisen coming up on Wednesday. Final preseason week of action. The football season's around the corner. I'll preview the Rams season in my four down series. 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

0: 3. Mets get a win in 10, due in part to the fact Milwaukee was denied a chance to score in the ninth. 880 ESPN New York.
1: Here's the 2-1 pitch. Swinging a liner towards short.
2: Caught by a diving Lindor. And that retires the side. A brilliant game-saving catch by Francisco Lindor on a line drive on which Lindor had to go to his right and make a backhanded diving stab.
0: Number 2.
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5: Swinging a high drive into right field. It is Craig. It's in the track. It's in the wall. Goodbye. A slam for Duran. And the Red Sox lead it 7-3 in the 11th.
0: Number 1.
3: In Arizona, Diamondbacks trailed the Cubs by a run in the bottom of the ninth. Arizona Sports 98.7.
6: And a 2-1. Swung on and hit high. It's hit deep. It's on its way. Good night. It's a game winner for Ryan Waldschmidt. Two-run homer. His second walk-off home run this season. And the Diamondbacks
3: and the Diamondbacks moved to within a game of the Padres for the third wild card spot in the National League. Marlins are 4 games out of a wild card spot. Cardinals are 5 games out. As for the American League wild card, Guardians with their 10-inning win still hold the third wild card in the American League. Rangers are a game out. Baltimore 2.5 back. Mariners, Twins, Blue Jays, all 3 games behind of that third wild card spot in the American League. Speaking of the Mariners, about 4 for 4. That's next. SportsCenter all night. It's ESPN Radio.
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8: Hey, this is Rich Eisen coming up on Wednesday. 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
17: 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The Dodgers and Braves go at it in Atlanta.
18: 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Braves take the lead in the eighth.
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0: Big swings, taking the spotlight again. 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College conferences aren't just pumping the brakes. They have slammed the brakes, throttled back, and pulled the ripcord all at once. That is straight ahead, but Major League Baseball giving us some drama lately.

0: But then in the eighth,
1: 2-0 pitch. Swung on and whistled into left center, base hit. Braves take the lead in the eighth. Ozzie got the slider he was looking for and shot it right up the middle. And the Braves cash in that run and a big two-out knock for Ozzie Albies.
0: And that would be the difference. 680 the Fan. Braves a 4-3 win over the Dodgers. Albies the go-ahead RBI single in the bottom of the eighth inning. Third go-ahead hit in the eighth inning or later this season. That's the most on the team. Atlanta's won 3 of 4 against the Dodgers this season. For Shohei Ohtani in the loss, 1-for-5. Snapped a 4-game streak without an extra base hit

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6: It was on NBA TV as the Wings beat the Fire 96-78, clinching a playoff spot with that win. The first playoff appearance since 2023. And with the Wings capturing the spot, all 8 playoff spots have now been clinched. Wings going to the postseason for the first time since 23 with Coach Jose Fernandez.
7: Coach Jose, going into this, you said this was not the same old Dallas Wings, and now you're headed to the playoffs. How do you feel in this moment?
8: Yeah, that's what we talked about during training camp, right? So, good thing is we still got 5 games left, 1 before the World Cup break, but this is what we talked about setting out to do, being one of the top 8 teams in the league.
7: You mentioned training camp. How have you seen yourself over this experience further become a connector of people and how this team has rallied around your mission?
8: Yeah, it's all about growth, and I'm just extremely proud on how they've grown and what they've done to this point to get here.
7: Going into this, Arike Ogunbowale, Paige Bueckers have been your true leaders. How have you seen them grow through this whole experience?
8: Oh, tremendously. I think Arike's given up a lot of herself, you know, and you see the growth and you see the amount of people talking in the locker room and in huddles and practice. It's great to see.
7: You're talking about giving up a lot of yourself. You left the program after being there for 25 years to come to this Dallas Wings team. How does tonight further cement that you made the right choice?
8: Well, I knew I made the right choice when I took the job because I knew we could come here and do some special things, but it wouldn't be without having an incredible staff and incredible group to work with.
7: Congratulations, Coach. You're headed to the playoffs.
8: Thank you.
6: Wings going to the playoffs. Paige Bueckers, 22 points, 11 assists in the win on Tuesday. She goes to the postseason for the first time. Wings have 3 straight wins overall, their longest since the All-Star break. Sun, Sky.
9: 15 on the timer. Edwards sets a hard screen. She's open inside. A new career high for Edwards, 26. Timeout, Chicago.
6: Career high 26 points, 10 rebounds. First career game with 25 and 10. NBC Sports Boston with the call. Sun, 6-point win over the Sky, 87-81. Their second straight home win. Mystics, a 10-point win over the Mercury.
10: Austin, who has been dynamic. 6 on the shot clock now. Ooh. Executed to perfection. Citron with the deuce.
6: WNBA League Pass, Mystics 94-84 over Phoenix. Mercury with 25 losses this season. Fourth season in franchise history with at least 25. For the Mystics, their 23rd win this season, second most for any season in team history. Kelsey Plum, 10 points in 17 minutes off the bench in her home debut for the Mercury after playing 4 games on the road after being acquired by Phoenix. So WNBA teams in the postseason, Dallas along with Minnesota, Golden State, Las Vegas, Atlanta, Indiana, New York, and Washington teams that

0: 3. 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
1: Here's the 2-1 pitch. Swinging a liner towards short. Caught by a diving Lindor. And that retires the side. A brilliant game-saving catch by Francisco Lindor on a line drive on which Lindor had to go to his right and make a backhanded diving stab.
2: Number 2.
0: Red Sox win in 11 in Miami, doing quite a bit of damage in that 11th. 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
4: Swinging a high drive into right field. It is crank. It's in the track. It's in the wall. Goodbye. A slam for Duran. And the Red Sox lead it 7-3 in the 11th.
2: Number 1.
0: In Arizona, Diamondbacks trailed the Cubs by a run in the bottom of the ninth. Arizona Sports 98.7.
5: And a 2-1. Swung on and hit high. It's hit deep. It's on its way. Good night. It's a game winner for Ryan Waldschmidt. Two-run homer. His second walk-off home run this season. And the Diamondbacks stun the Cubs 5-4.
0: And the Diamondbacks moved within the game of the Padres for the third wild card spot in the National League. Marlins are 4 games out of a wild card spot. Cardinals are 5 games out. As for the American League wild card, Guardians with their 10-inning win still hold the third wild card in the American League. Rangers are a game out. Baltimore 2.5 back. Mariners, Twins, Blue Jays all 3 games behind of that third wild card spot in the American League. Speaking of the Mariners, about 4 for 4. That's next. SportsCenter all night. It's ESPN Radio.
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14: 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Braves take the lead in the eighth.
2: The Yankees and Astros renew their rivalry in the Bronx.
15: 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On the warning track, he leaps. See you later.
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0: Big swings taking the spotlight again. 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College conferences aren't just pumping the brakes. They have slammed the brakes, throttled back, and pulled the ripcord all at once. That is straight ahead, but Major League Baseball giving us some drama lately as well. And if we hop into the Wayback Machine and travel to, Monday night in Seattle.
19: Here's a swing and a high fly ball deep to right field. A towering shot, Harper going back, and goodbye baseball! Cal Raleigh! Swing and a drive deep to right field. Cal does it again, goodbye baseball!
20: Swung on, crossed, right

0: in center. Her name's Kate Koval. And then 2 weeks after that, they also sign a player from Russia. Well, if you've been living under a rock for the last 5 years, Russia and Ukraine have been in a major geopolitical conflict, a war that's going on over there. So Ukrainian center Kate Koval, whose father is in the Ukrainian army fighting for his country, decided that she was going to leave the program. And Kim Mulkey said it was a hard decision, but she would respect the decision that she made to leave the program. But, you know, really not such a great look to not read the room and understand that you might be bringing in a pressure cooker of a situation into your locker room in the name of winning games. Real bad roster construction there. And then, of course, there's Lane Kiffin, the Daquan Wright thing. You know, did he call Todd Monken? Just all of the mess that's around LSU. And I know I went really long on this one, but they are number two. Men's basketball, number women's one. Basketball, and football at LSU. Number one, I debated about this one because I was like, are people over this? And I'm like, no one's over this. It's the Cleveland Browns.
1: Yeah.
0: The decision that is the wrong one, naming Deshaun Watson their starting quarterback for the week one opener at Jacksonville. Everything that went into that decision, they say it's a football decision. If you're watching us over on ESPN2 right now, I don't know how you can watch this version of Deshaun Watson and say that that's the right football decision that was made. But it's a slap in the face to the fan base. It's a move that once again undermines where this team says it's trying to go and creates even more controversy because we're all going to be waiting on the moment that the boos come in, that Deshaun won't be able to handle that, and that they pull him in favor of Shedeur Sanders when that starts Sanders' clock and what this means for 2027. So from 5-1, once again, we start with the WNBA detractors, Enos Kanter-Freedom, Royce White, Liv Golf at 4, Jed York and the San Francisco 49ers, their latest bleep show, LSU, meaning Will Wade, Kim Mulkey, and Lane Kiffin, and then number one, the Cleveland Browns.
1: Gordon, do you think the boos will be louder on the road for Deshaun Watson at Jacksonville, at Tampa Bay weeks 1-2, or at home week 3 versus Carolina?
0: He gave opposing fans so much ammunition by admitting that I don't know how I'm going to handle the boos. And he was being asked about his home crowd, but if I'm an opposing fan, I now know how to get in this guy's head because he told me.
1: Correct.
0: It bothers him.
1: Correct.
0: I think it's going to be just as loud on the road as it is at home, and he's not going to know how to handle that.
1: Week 2, Tampa Bay, those Pirates.
0: That cannon, when that thing goes off, when the Bucks score, I jump every single time. I know it's coming, and it's loud as hell in the press box. I can only imagine how loud it is for players on the field, and I would imagine that that's probably going to shake him mentally, too.
1: A gorgeous September day in Tampa. Everyone's throwing a few back. They're feeling rowdy and reckless. Good luck there. That is the list. Courtney's top 5 hot mess ranking. She did it in place of Evan Cohen today here on Unsportsmanlike. Objections and omissions next. We want to hear from you. 888-SAY-ESPN. That's 888-729-3776. 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
6: The warmest days right ahead of us. I'm Ed McIntosh from Q2. Mostly sunny, around 90 for a daytime high today with a light variable breeze. The overnight temperatures drop to the low 60s, warmer than average for this time of the year. Tomorrow, a chance to reach the mid to lower 90s with isolated to scattered storms in the afternoon. You can't sleep because the house won't cool down, and opening a window means smoke, pollen, and wind. 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

0: The Golics here on ESPN Radio, the ESPN app. We're presented by Progressive Insurance. Mike Golic Jr. and Mike Golic Sr. We'll tell you why your Mike Golic trading card may be worth a little more than previously expected. If you've got that sitting in a shoebox somewhere, I don't know if you'll be able to pay for college for your kids, but you might be able to buy them lunch somewhere nice this afternoon. But before we get to that, I mean, speaking of Notre Dame guys, you and I have both talked to Pat Murphy.
1: Yeah.
0: Very proud Irish fan, former Notre Dame baseball player, and ho-hum, the two-time National League defending manager of the year. Took the opportunity to make an example of one of the rookies there for the league-leading Milwaukee Brewers. This was an interesting one. So Cooper Pratt was benched after failing to not run out a play where he was thrown out at first, but apparently run out a play where Pat Murphy thought he left something out there. It was the fifth inning. He had a pop-up to shallow right. It fell between three Mets fielders and bounced right after that. He then briefly rounded first, probably could have made second, and that seems to be the issue. Here was Pat Murphy after the game talking about this teachable moment for his rook.
2: The next at bat, he popped the ball up to right field and didn't run. And the ball landed and stopped. Now, he would have easily got to second base. What could have happened after that, I'm not sure, but you can't have a guy not understanding that, and I felt like you got to have your head in the game. Because these games, like today, it comes down to Lindor's great catch or, you know, whatever it might be, an errant throw or whatever. So you've got to be in. You've got to be locked in if you're going to play at this level.
1: And to Connor Pratt's credit, he absolutely admitted, absolutely said, I got to know better. I got to run. That's certainly also knowing your manager. Pat Murphy is a tough, tough manager. But, Mike, you and I, all of us, Bubba, Devin, we all looked at it and we were like, this certainly was not the most egregious one ever. It was a pop-up that could have gone foul. He hesitated coming out of the batter's box. And then he did run to first, but probably could have made it to second if he'd sprinted right out of the gate, which he said he should have done. But we were like, wow. And dude looked shocked when he got replaced immediately with a pinch runner.
0: Well, and, you know, Pat Murphy kind of peeled it back. You didn't hear it there in the sound, but failed to lay down a bunt earlier in the game when he was supposed to. So you feel like this is compounding. And I don't know, to me, long season sports like baseball, the NHL, basketball are always interesting how you approach it from a coach's standpoint. This seemed like one of those, hey, I got an easy opportunity for a teachable moment with a rookie who I like, who clearly has the right attitude based off his response, to kind of show everyone in the middle of the doldrums as we get close and you're eyeing the postseason, to kind of remind everyone, hey, we got to harp on the little things. And albeit this was in a loss, usually coaches love getting to do stuff like this in a win where you can coach from that. But again, I think in a long season, it's one of those where, all right, I got a young guy who I know can take this, who will take this because he's a rookie and I'm the one with all the accolades. And we can kind of hammer him a bit at a time where maybe I want to send the message to everyone else. So all's well that probably ends well, but we thought a pretty interesting moment there. Not nearly as interesting as all the money. Apparently go back out in trading cards right now. There's a great article on ESPN.com and a story right now tracing Shohei Ohtani's career in Major League Baseball through the value of trading cards that we've seen. For context here, an industry that people thought was dead for a long time.
1: Yep.
0: Has come back in a big way. You see kids ripping packs all the time now. Seeing tangible cards, I know, has to make your heart sing. Kind of makes my heart sing as someone that came up when these things were still popular. But last December, a Shohei Ohtani baseball card was set at $3 million for a sale. That number now rose to $3.365 million. You've got now, as of July of 2026, his Topps Chrome Dual Gold Logo Man autograph 1-of-1 signed Shohei card in both English and Kanji sold for $11 million, the third highest sale ever for a sports card. Dad, I know these big sales have kind of proliferated the conversation about trading cards forever, but it seems like across the board, people are loving these again in a way that I find really nostalgic and fun.
1: Just a couple of months ago in June, there were four cards that sold for over $1 million. A LeBron James rookie card sold for $2.9 million. A Shohei Ohtani Topps Chrome sold for $2.5 million. A Mickey Mantle 1952 sold for $1.8 million. A Shea Gildas Alexander sold for $1 million. And how about a 1958 Pele card sold for $970? $76,000. I mean, we used to, in grade school, used to flip these cards against the wall, play knockdowns, and you know, whoever knocked it down kept them all. God knows how much money we lost and or won in those days.
0: Well, if you want to get some of that money back, can I interest you in a 1989 Mike Golic Sr., a 1989 score supplemented 403S, reportedly sold on eBay, a Beckett authenticated example, $69.99.
3: Whoa!
0: 2025. I'm amazed. Dad, $70 for one of your cards. We need to go back and see how many of these we have in storage now.
1: All I got to say is I'll give you my address, send it to me, and I'll sign it and send it back to you. You ain't got to waste $70.
0: Whoa, whoa, whoa. All right, hold on. Listen, as your manager now.
1: Yeah.
0: We can't be giving this gold away for free, all right? We'll negotiate with people who may be interested in such a service, considering now. I mean, that's a day's per diem you're talking about right there.
1: $70. I mean, are you kidding me? I don't even know which card it is. It's a cool thing. I have a decent amount of cards out there. I don't know which card.
0: Sick brag.
1: Yeah. I don't know which card this is.
3: I think it's a one of one.
0: Wow.
3: So there's only one in the world, which is why it's selling for $70, and it was autographed.
0: See,
1: I wonder who it was autographed by.
0: Or when you signed it unknowingly in the middle. Honestly, we're missing an opportunity. Forget the Mike Golic Sr. playing cards. We need you shoveling donuts on set. We need you the pot roast. You and your Euro cut shirt on a trading card. We need the Mike Golic Sr. broadcast trading card set. That I feel like would do some big time numbers. So
1: yeah.
0: Listen,
1: it would definitely
0: baby,
1: do more than the football.
0: Call us. 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
1: Dude, okay. 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Every single time I read about Jacksonville and hear about Jacksonville, they are not a homecoming. 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
1: What does that matter? People might not be able to see it.
2: It really doesn't matter. Loss.
1: Okay. 3-1, home for the Raiders.
2: Revenge game from last year. The weirdest game of the 2025 season.
1: Mike Vrabel's first game as head coach.
2: What was that? Win.
1: Okay. You're now 4-1. Jets.
2: Move on.
1: .com or .org. 5-1. Now
2: thinking about going to this game, since they're going to be the Indiana Bears soon. Short week, road, don't love it, loss.
1: Okay, 5-2 at the Dolphins.
2: Weird stuff happens in Miami, but that team is, I don't know, win.
1: 6-2, home for the Packers.
2: What do we think about Green Bay this year? I'm not sure. Win.
3: I think they're going to be better.
1: 7-2, you are in Munich against the Lions.
2: That's a tough one. It's just kind of weird game. Weird things happen. We'll say loss.
1: Okay.
2: That 7-3 at the bye.
1: 7-3 at the bye. Okay. Coming off it, I assume you're going to this one.
2: Correct. Cage and I were actually looking at tickets last night.
1: Okay.
2: Obviously going to be a Patriots home game. Win.
1: 8-3. Home for the Bills.
2: Win.
1: 9-3. Home for the Vikings on a Thursday.
2: Win.
1: Okay. 10-3 at the Chiefs on a Monday night.
2: Kind of weird game. Chiefs, tough game. We'll say loss.
1: 10-4 at the Jets.
2: Win.
1: 11-4. Home for the Broncos.
2: Win.
1: 12-4. That was very confident. 12-4 home for the Dolphins.
2: Win.
1: 13-4. So just like last year, huh?
2: Better on paper roster. Another year with the Josh McDaniels system. Mike Vrabel, obviously coach of the year last year.
1: Okay.
2: Drake May.
1: So I just kind of put down Brockman because you're not anyone. I could say Brockman in denial. I could put that. Should I say that? Say Brockman in denial.
2: Denial what? Literally won 13 games last year. You guys remember that, right?
1: Brockman 13-4.
3: That was last year, though.
1: All right, phone lines are lit.
2: 14 might have been 14.
1: People want to play win loss game. Normally we do the what's more likely on a Friday, but we're going to do it very next. How about that?
2: Oh,
1: Bob Costas coming up in hour number two. I'll ask Bob if he's got a fifth year of eligibility at Syracuse.
2: That would be amazing. Me and Bob are coming back next year.
3: What if you're roommates?
2: I don't know if Bob would want that.
1: Adam Ray in hour three. 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
1: Montana News on the Northern News Network. I'm Ken Adelblue. Governor Greg Gianforte's Energy Task Force is recommending major changes to how Montana oversees its power system. Its final report calls for an all-of-the-above energy strategy as the state's population and electricity demands grow. Among the most significant recommendations is considering whether the Public Service Commission should shift from an elected body to one appointed by the governor. Dave Anderson reports the Kalispell City Council has rejected funding for license plate recognition technology that was proposed for downtown parking enforcement.
2: The council voted to remove $70,000 from the city budget for the technology, following strong public opposition over privacy concerns. The system would have used a vehicle-mounted camera to track parking times and help enforce two-hour limits. The city will instead return to traditional parking enforcement while councilors consider other options.
1: Keeping you connected, this is the Northern News Network.
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1: Montana regulators are investigating reports of unusually high August power bills from Northwestern Energy customers. The Public Service Commission says hundreds of customers have contacted its Consumer Affairs Unit with questions about significant increases compared with the same time last year. The PSC says it's working with Northwestern Energy to determine what is causing the higher bills. The University of Montana and UM Foundation have launched a new fundraising effort aimed at helping more Montana students afford higher education. The For Montana Scholarship Initiative will provide renewable scholarships that can continue each year until a student completes a degree or program. UM says the effort will help prepare graduates for workforce needs in areas including healthcare, education, business, and the skilled trades. I'm Ken Adelblue, Northern News Network.
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0: SEC, again, is doing something that I think will be challenged. But, like, let's get away from the legal component. If you're a fringe NFL player, if you're a guy who maybe makes the practice squad,
1: yes,
0: which I think practice squad players can make about $300,000 a year, which is a lot of money, but you're probably not going to get a big contract after being drafted or undrafted. If someone's offering you $600,000,
1: you go
0: to play college sports, but shouldn't you have access to that? Like, if you're someone in this situation, shouldn't you have the ability to take that?
1: Part of what gets lost in this is the last time I checked, Myron, we were in America. And is that still correct?
0: That's what I was told.
1: I think it's still correct.
0: Yeah.
1: So shouldn't you be able to make money for what you like? There's no other world except college sports this would even be a conversation. So we will see what happens. 888-SAY-ESPN. My guess is this stuff is going to get challenged in court. And I think I think it's funny that LSU was the one school to abstain. But I think you're going to end up seeing a lot of these kids play to begin with. Now, I have two questions for you.
0: Okay.
1: I have various things that are coming up today that I'm surprising Myron with. It's Wednesday, okay, so I surprise Myron on Wednesday. Okay. I don't tell him what the topic's going to be. I just want his natural reaction. Scott Van Pelt had a tweet just a few minutes ago. There's a high school player that just announced colleges, and he announced he was down to these schools. Okay, he was eliminated, and he was down to these schools. And Van Pelt asked a very interesting question. When you're a high school player and you're announcing you're down to so many schools, should there be a maximum that you're allowed to have? This player, and I don't have his name, he said he was down to 14 schools.
0: Yeah, no.
1: Which is a lot of schools. Myron, is there a maximum amount of schools that you should be able to say you are down to?
0: Three.
1: Three?
0: No elite athlete has ever considered five schools, six schools.
1: Like, that's did lot. You not, when you were in college, try to visit as many schools as you can?
0: But Matt, you know.
1: Yeah.
0: These guys have the two schools they really want to go to.
1: Okay.
0: And the safety school, right? The school where if everything falls apart, you want to keep the relationship good. You don't want to burn any bridges. So you add that to the list. Then there's the two schools that really had a chance to get you. No one has a legitimate list of five or six schools.
1: So you say three. See, I was going to say five. Five felt like to me the right amount.
0: It's not
1: you
0: real.
1: Think it's three. All right. Yeah, so when you went to college, where did you go to college? It was Minnesota State Mankato.
0: Nah, Minnesota State Mankato, where the Minnesota Vikings used to have their training camp.
1: Minnesota State Mankato.
0: Mm-hmm.
1: Where was that, your safety school?
0: No, that was the school I wanted to go to. St. Cloud State I looked at, Concordia, St. Paul, Wichita. I mean, Winona State I looked at.
1: Where are all these places?
0: They're all in Minnesota. A couple of Wisconsin D3 schools I looked at.
1: Did you think about going to, like, Minnesota?
0: They didn't offer me a scholarship.
1: You wanted a scholarship?
0: Option. Yeah, I wanted to play football.
1: So did you get a scholarship from Manitoba?
0: From Mankato, I did.
1: Okay.
0: My scholarship was bigger than Adam Thielen's scholarship. The NFL player. So I got a good scholarship.
1: What do you mean? It was bigger than Adam Thielen. Was he
0: on your
1: team?
0: I got more money. No, he was, but I got more money to go to Mankato than he did.
1: How do you know that?
0: Because it's a known thing. It's a known thing.
1: Ask who?
0: People know. People know in Mankato.
1: People know what?
0: I have a bigger scholarship than Adam Thielen eventually received.
1: So if I were to go to Mankato, people know you got more money than Adam Thielen.
0: Well, they know about me. I would say they know about me, but that's a real thing. But nobody looks at seven schools.
1: So how much did, if you don't, since you're dropping these numbers, how much did Adam Thielen get?
0: I think Adam got like $700-$800, I believe.
1: Oh, $700-$800.
0: I believe that was his partial.
1: How much did you get?
0: I got more than that. I got significantly more than
1: that. So you're going to give Adam's specific number, but not your own?
0: Well, you know, I don't know what they're giving kids today. I don't want to be a comparison. Yeah, but I got more than Adam Thielen did. But that was certainly the one school I ultimately look at.
1: I, James, think we need to have a drop on the show. Yeah. Matt Jones and Myron Metcalf, I got more money than Adam Thielen did in college.
0: I did.
1: You're telling me Adam Thielen only got $700?
0: I think it was like, look it up. I mean, you can look it up. I think it was like $700-$800.
1: Can I look up how much you got?
0: No, I was before all that. I don't know if you can find mine, but because remember, I also got a track and football scholarship too. So yes. I got money for both.
1: Toast is in Texas. Yeah. Go ahead, Toast.
0: Okay.
2: Hey,
0: Toast.
2: So,
1: can I ask you a question before you do your comment? Why do you go by Toast?
2: September 12th, 2001, and I had an Arabic first name.
1: So you changed your name?
0: You changed your name.
2: Sort of.
1: Well, can I ask you, what was your original name?
2: Man, do I got to be putting all my governments out like that?
0: Okay. I mean, you called up and said this is Toast from Texas.
1: Okay, no, fair enough.
0: And you're surprised people got questions.
1: Let me ask you, babe, I'm sorry. This is going to be a little more interesting than your point, I think.
0: Yeah.
1: So you changed your name to Toast. Do you ever wish, like now, you know, the mayor of New York is named Zoran. Do you ever wish that, like, you had kept that name, or are you good with Toast?
2: I'm good with Toast.
1: If you're good with Toast, I'm good with Toast. Okay, and I we'll like Toast. It's wonderful for breakfast. What do you got?
0: Yeah.
2: So the issue with the backflow between like baseball and stuff like that, it's a lot of dudes on those baseball rosters. So like, and the parity within baseball itself. This is before the Dodgers. We'll talk about that later. So, like, you can end up on a major league roster.
0: I don't mean to interrupt. I'm just stuck on this a little bit. And I just want to know, what were the top candidates in terms of names? Like, can you tell me
1: Did you consider, like was Muffin?
0: Were there other candidates besides Toast?
1: Did you consider Muffin or Croissant?
0: Yeah, what were the possibilities?
2: There's a backstory. Like one of our cafeteria lunch ladies couldn't pronounce my government name to save her life. So I'm going through the breakfast line one day with some of my friends. And so I'm walking through the line, and she sees me, and she points at me because I had to order extra slices of toast every morning for breakfast. She points at me and says, "Toast," and I said, "Yes." And it was Daniel who reacted, "Yo!
0: Toast." They called you Toast from then on.
1: All right. Well, so there you go. September 12th, you turned into Toast. All right. Well, I appreciate the call. I don't even know what you called
0: about. I don't know what he's talking about beyond that. You can't call up and say my name is Toast, and we're not going to ask.
1: Toast, thank you for calling questions. The Matt and Cookie Show. It's 888-SAY-ESPN. Toast. We are here on ESPN Radio. We will take more of your calls and do some headlines. Toast. That's a great name. Yeah. Right back.
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9: 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The Butte Eye Bulldogs open the 2026 high school football season at Gallatin on Friday night. No football program in the state has won more state football titles than Butte, 32 overall. 126 years ago, the Bulldogs won Montana's first state football championship. That was in 1900. Butte also won the following season and again in 1903, 04, and 05, winning 5 of the first 6, 13 of the first 17. Before World War II, the Bulldogs won 22 state championships, plus 5 more during the 60s. During the first 68 years of Montana high school football, Butte won 28 state championships. The Bulldogs' last state football title took place in 2012. That's when Jake Dennehy hit a 46-yard field goal as time expired in a 38-36 win over Bozeman. That was in front of more than 8,000 fans at historic Naranchi Stadium. Butte High Bulldog football is rich in history. Did you know that the first Montana State football game back in 1897 was against Butte High School? By the way, Butte won that game 22-12. From 1897 to 1910, Butte High played six games against the Bobcats, winning four of those six contests. Now, before Grizz fans think it's all humorous, the Montana Grizzlies also played Butte High back in the early days. Back in 1901, in their first and only meeting, Butte High beat the Grizz 25-11. Now, my favorite opponent that the Butte Bulldogs have played over the past 100 years, well, that would be the team they met in 1908, called the Pickle Binders. Butte sports historian Pat Carney told me that the Pickle Binders were a business that also had a football team. The date to remember, March 15th. 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
9: 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It'll be Billings West at Glacier, a rematch of last year's state AA football title. The West Eye Bears only lost two games a year ago, and both losses came against the Wolfpack. This is Rocky Erickson.
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14: Isolated storms for today, a better chance of rain for tomorrow. I'm Ed McIntosh from Q2. 20 to 30% chance of afternoon and evening showers and maybe a rumble of thunder. Highs today could make the low 90s, and then the overnight temperatures near 60. mid-90s with a chance of showers and thunderstorms Thursday afternoon and evening. 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
0: I think you were a little... You say I don't know anything.
1: Well, but...
0: You said I don't know anything and that I would hurt the team.
1: And then I asked you to name seven NHL teams and you got six.
0: But you had some imaginary buzzer that no one could see but you.
1: Okay. So. Well, let me say this, because I love Myron Maycamp. I'm sorry if you think I was bullying you, at least until the second hour. I won't do that again.
15: I was going to say, is it bad that I didn't know what you were specifically talking about the bullying?
1: That's not true.
15: I was trying to come up with what did you bully
1: him? ESPN Fantasy Football is the official game of the NFL. Fantasy is easy, fun, and free to play. 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Colby's in Georgia. Before we do some headlines, Colby, how are you?
16: Hello, what is up? I am doing very well.
1: I like you, Colby. You called earlier. You're from, what's the name of the town you're from again?
16: Fortson.
1: Yeah, I remember we looked it up. That's got some good places. All right, what do you got, Colby, in Fortson?
16: I wanted to ask y'all, why have the Dolphins sucked for so long?
1: I mean, that's a tough question, Colby, because they, many reasons, from their hires to who they signed to not being able to pick a quarterback to some bad injury luck with Tua. So there's just a lot of reasons. Are you a Dolphins fan?
16: Yes, I am, but I'm not a Dolphins fan.
0: Yeah, I'm sorry.
1: Are you
0: got to pick a new team.
1: Are you thinking about switching to a new team, Colby?
0: Pick a different team. You don't have to go through this.
16: No, I can't do that.
1: Oh, you can't.
16: I can't switch no team. It's too late.
0: At 14, you can. You can pick a new team.
1: I feel like you're still young enough, Colby, to pick another team. Would you have any interest in it? We could help you.
0: We could.
16: No. Okay. I love the Dolphins too much, but I hate them at the same time.
1: Oh, you love them and you hate them. Last time we talked, I think it was something about relationships. Have you found a new girlfriend yet?
16: No, probably because I'm a Dolphins fan.
1: Women don't like Dolphins fans, do they? Well, I understand. Well, Colby, nice to hear from you.
0: That's real.
1: I like Colby.
0: You can pick a team... I'll accept it up until about 19 years old. You get to pick anything beyond that is ridiculous. No. You can't pick a team after that age, but until about 19, you're fine.
1: Well, I feel like if you can be drafted by the military, you can switch teams at that age.
0: Okay.
1: Yeah. Well, so, like, I think when you go off, when you graduate high school, you are stuck with what you did. So, for instance, I grew up a Braves fan. And then I moved to close to Cincinnati. I wanted to be able to go to games, so I switched to the Reds. Terrible decision. The Reds are the worst team to root for in America. But I did it so I could go to games. I feel like if you're moving across the country, if you're doing something, you can switch teams at 18, but then that's it. You can't do it again.
0: Well, there's no age requirement if it's a sport that you're not really invested in. Like, okay, if you've never cared about baseball, you can pick a new team at 60. That doesn't matter. But if you grow up with a team, you get until age 19.
1: Can you root for a secondary team? Like, if you're a New York Yankees fan and you move to Arizona to retire, can you also cheer for the Diamondbacks?
0: Absolutely not, because you already had a team in that sport. Now, you can cheer for a team that has nothing to do with that
1: sport.
0: You
1: can't even secondarily cheer for them?
0: No, there's no secondary team.
1: Okay, let me give you another example. I'm a Kentucky fan. Yeah. I have a child that goes to Iowa. Can I cheer for Iowa?
0: In everything but basketball. I mean, I would say, not in basketball.
1: So I can have a secondary team in college, but not in the pros.
0: Yeah, but you can't, but that's not going to be your basketball team. If you want to be an Iowa football fan because your kid goes there, fine. But not a Kentucky, not an Iowa basketball fan.
1: Okay. All right. Yeah, there you go. Those are the Myron rules for fandom.
0: Age 19.
1: Maybe we should do them at some point. What are the rules for fandom? Let's go to headlines.
17: Extra, extra, read all about it.
18: Today's headlines.
1: Let's get started. What's up first, James?
15: Yeah, let's go with a tweet from Bleacher Report yesterday saying Rick Ross says he's, quote, unbeatable at Madden and hasn't lost in 8 to 9 years. Ross wouldn't reveal which teams he uses, but he says he has a 3-team rotation. Yeah, do you guys believe that he is undefeated?
1: 8 to 9 years?
15: Yeah. Insane.
1: He's Rick Ross. I mean, first of all, if he hasn't lost in 8 to 9 years, then the rap career is suffering. You should be able to do, like anybody really, JFK used to say, you show me a great golfer, I show you a man that's neglecting other things in his life. Okay. That's even more true about video games. If you are the best at Madden and haven't won lost in 8 or 9 years, Myron, you got other things wrong with you. And I feel like Rick Ross has got other stuff to do. I don't buy it.
0: Rich people always think the folks around them are trying their hardest, right? Like, oh, let's go play this game with Rick Ross, who pays me money. Uh-oh, Rick, you That's won true. Again.
1: It's true.
0: How did I throw the ball out of bounds? I don't know how that happened. Like, rich people always assume that everybody's giving their best effort. That's not happening for Rick
1: That's
0: Ross.
1: A really good point. Yeah. If you're only playing people who are paying you...
0: Come on, your employees are not going to try to beat you if you're Rick Ross.
1: That's exactly right. Yes, Mr. Ross.
0: Like the gardener's like, all right, fine, Rick, if you want to play.
1: Wow, the onside kick worked again, Rick. What am I supposed to do?
0: First down, accidentally punted. How did that happen?
1: Hit the wrong button. Stop it, Rick Ross. I would refer to a song, but what's the biggest Rick Ross song? He's been famous my whole life, but I don't know what he's saying.
0: Hustling. Every day I'm hustling.
1: Oh, is that? Every day I'm hustling.
0: Yeah, that's his.
1: See? I know Rick Ross. What's next?
15: I want to tell you guys about quite possibly the greatest golfer to ever live that you have no idea who she is.
1: Donald Trump?
15: No.
1: Oh, okay.
15: So her name is Donna Warner, and she is a member at the one. Oh, man, this is a tough
1: you
15: one.
1: You wrote the word.
15: I know, I can't pronounce it. I looked at it.
1: How to pronounce it before you wrote it down? Okay.
15: I think it's Wanamatonomy.
1: Wanamatonomy.
15: I looked at it, and it threw me completely off. All right. She's 79 years old. She recently won her 35th Women's Club Championship there. She started her dominance with back-to-back titles in 74-75, won 4 straight from 79-82, then 3 more straight from 84 to 86. Wow. Then she went on an absolute heater. She won 13 straight club championships from 89 to 2000. She won again in 2002.
1: I can't listen to this woman's accolades. So she won.
15: What do you mean? You got to listen to this.
1: No, she won 35 titles. But you're trying to tell me that she's 79 now?
15: Wow. And she just won her 35th. Club championship.
1: Yeah, but that club's
0: got 79.
15: That's 79.
1: I'm impressed by her, but that club's got to have the worst golfers in the world. You can't let a 79-year-old win the club championship.
0: Well, all I know is there's a group chat about her that she doesn't know about. all the people smiling at her, they're not. They don't like her as much as she thinks. Trust me. Nobody wants to see somebody win for 35 years.
1: That's true. No, nobody's going to like that. Unless you own the club.
0: Maybe that's it.
1: Like somebody else I know that wins club championships. Unless you own the club.
15: Does she have more now? Like 35?
1: First of all, if she's 79 and she's winning, kudos to her. But that's I'm amazing. Questioning the strength of the membership in this tournament if a 79-year-old is winning. Cool. I just think if it was a senior championship, that's different. But if she's winning the regular championship at 79, then I think maybe they're not the strongest players. What's next?
15: All right. I saw this tweet. I don't even know what this monstrosity is. Let me explain it to you. KFC is releasing a new Oreo chicken burger. The collaboration features cookie-style buns, mashed potatoes covered in crushed Oreo pieces, a fried chicken filet, and launches in China on August 28th.
1: Did you say mashed potatoes covered in Oreos?
15: Crushed Oreo pieces.
1: I can't even imagine what that would taste like. Mashed potatoes covered with Oreo pieces.
0: Yeah, we got to stop letting big people design recipes. You know, we got to stop putting these, like, you know, fantasy items out on menus.
1: What do you mean big people?
0: I'm just saying, you know, folks who like to eat a lot. That's a creation of somebody who's like, can I put all the things I like together? And somebody greenlit that. You know, come on.
1: So you think only small people should be able to design food products?
0: Listen, man, I'm not a medium. You know, I'm just telling you. Like, no, I think that's a lot of things to combine
1: What do you mean you're not a medium? What size? What size is that jersey right there?
0: It's not a medium.
1: Minnesota United. What size is that?
0: It's not a medium. I'll tell you that. But that's a lot of things to put together into one. Like, you got to stop. Like, no, we can't do that. We're not going to do it.
1: I'm not a medium. I've never heard anyone describe their size as, well, I'm not a medium. What's next?
15: Listen, same. 47-year-old pastor has made a college football team. Justin Buzzard is set to join the San Jose City College Jaguars as a defensive end. Nearly 30 years after he last played a college football game. Buzzard said he was initially apprehensive about how he would be received in the locker room.
1: Did he withdraw from the draft? Because according to the new rules, he should not be eligible to play.
15: Did he get drafted? I don't know. But yeah, 47-year-old pastor making a college football team.
1: At defensive end?
15: Yeah, he's going to play defensive end. Yep.
1: Wow.
0: That's wild.
1: You said San Jose City College?
15: San Jose City College.
1: What level of football is that? Is that JUCO?
0: It's got to be JUCO. I think San Jose City College, I think it's the JUCO, the California Junior College.
1: Well, that is very cool. Yeah. Good for Justin Buzzard, Myron.
0: 47? I mean, yeah, it's impressive that someone could do that athletically. I always want to know why you want to do it at that age. Going to practice and all those things, but it'll turn into a good story.
1: I'm sure. Who do we think San Jose City College plays? Is it City College or Community College?
15: It's City College.
1: City College schedule. Because it's always interesting to me who these kids, well, they don't even have a website.
0: Yeah.
1: So I don't
15: know. They're in the Bay Six Conference.
1: Okay.
15: And it's the California Community College Athletic Association.
1: All right, I have their schedule from last year right here. Okay, so they play Contra Costa.
0: Okay.
1: They play Shasta. Sacramento City, Sequoias, Santa Rosa, Reedley, San Mateo, and Foothill.
0: Yeah, I play with some guys who played in that league.
1: Really?
0: It's legit. There's some legit. Yeah, no, there's like California's like Florida. There's so many.
1: How have I never heard of any of those schools? I haven't heard. Like, if you told me what is Contra Costa, Shasta, and Reedley, I wouldn't have even thought those were colleges.
0: Well, you got to understand, California has so many athletes. You know, we say junior college here and people go, oh, what is that? And California is a real pipeline.
1: Yeah. Like,
0: there's so many really elite junior college talents.
1: All right. Well, good. Good. Congratulations to Justin Buzzard. Good luck to him. 888-SAY-ESPN. Those are your headlines. We've got to talk a little bit about Tua. Apparently so unplayable, they can't put him in the game. Plus, do you remember the Michael Jordan era on NBC basketball? What a wonderful time it was. Apparently it's ending. That's next here on Matt and Myron.
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2: 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I'm Scott Fredericks. To baseball, as the days are getting closer to the Pioneer League playoffs, September 10th through the 12th, the Billings Mustangs slammed it to the Ogden Raptors last night, 21-7 at Dealer Park. This was the 60th win for the Mustangs, who are leading the league. The Mustangs play the Raptors in Billings tonight. First pitch is scheduled for 6:30. To football, the fall football camp just ended for the Montana State Bobcats with their first game of the season on the road against Utah Tech. Quarterback of the Bobcats, Justin Lamonson, talks about fall football camp.
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0: have to deal with this as much. You got those crazy West Coast road games.
1: You do. You have four of them now. Yeah.
0: I mean, you're traveling almost like an NFL team in certain stretches, and worrying about, you know, what you have to do in the classroom. That can be a lot.
1: All right. So there you go. There's our Big Ten wins. Did you see? Does he have a boat, James, in his office?
2: It doesn't seem like he does.
1: Okay, that's
0: I've
1: made
0: been
1: up.
0: To the office.
1: Made up.
0: I've been there.
1: You're telling Myron's me if there's no there. Record on the internet.
0: I've been in
1: of
0: the
1: him
0: office.
1: Having a boat in the office. You think no one would have ever done a story about it?
0: I've literally been in the office, and there's a giant rowboat.
1: How big
0: in
1: a
0: the
1: boat
0: office.
1: Are we talking?
0: Unless they moved it. Unless okay, they
1: that
0: moved
1: was a
0: it.
1: Big caveat there. Unless they moved it.
0: How a big, giant boat.
1: How big a boat are we talking about?
0: What's a standard size rowboat? 18 feet or something like that? I don't know what a standard size rowboat is. It's a giant. It's a giant rowboat.
1: You could say any amount. All right, 888 say ESPN. I need a listen. I'm a journalist. I need a second source. 888 say ESPN. Is there a boat in PJ Fleck's office? I'm going to say no. ACC. I'll let you pick first. Worst team.
0: Stanford. You know, Tevita Pritchard. I think that's how you say the name. Former Stanford quarterback who I believe played with Andrew Luck. Had a lot of success. It's past stints, but I think I understand why you go to your alma mater, and I understand why you want to be the guy. Stanford might be in the most difficult position in the NIL era.
1: Yes.
0: You're in a league where you're crossing the country to play teams, Matt. Your donors may not really get the whole NIL rev share thing. And then even if you can get some of these guys in the portal, they don't qualify to get into your school.
1: That's true.
0: So, and that's nothing against the guys. It's just it's hard to get into. So they are in a very, very difficult spot.
1: And you would think with Silicon Valley there, they could have the money for NIL if they wanted to.
0: Yeah.
1: But they just haven't. I'm going to say Boston College. I can't remember ever watching a Boston College game at any point. I mean, Doug Flutie, that was kind of when I was a little child. And I don't know. I'm not confident Boston College plays football.
0: What do they do?
1: Is there any proof of them having a game?
0: What do they do?
1: I mean, they're on the ACC network every afternoon at like 3.
0: Yeah.
1: I've never seen it.
0: Never seen them.
1: Ever.
0: Fair.
1: Just think about it. Everyone driving at home. Think about your favorite post-Doug Flutie Boston College football moment.
0: Yeah.
1: Ready?
0: Yeah.
1: Let's share them.
0: They had a running back not that long ago who was pretty.
1: Who
0: was pretty good?
1: What was his name?
0: I don't know. He's pretty good. They've had some good running backs. In recent years.
1: Sounds like they were great. Who's your next one?
0: Syracuse.
1: Good one. Good call.
0: All I ever see is like their head coach.
1: They always show him.
0: He's really stoic.
1: Yeah, he is very stoic. What's his name?
0: Fran Brown. And his quotes are always like,
1: "Yeah,
0: am I supposed to laugh? Is he making a joke? Is he not?
1: He gives good speeches.
0: No, but they're interviewing him. He's like, yeah, sometimes you got to put the peanut butter back into the jar. And then people will be like, yeah, I think that's motivational.
1: Sure,
0: like,
1: man, whatever you say.
0: Yeah.
1: Yeah.
0: And then remember he said the one time about, I think, like not showering or something like
1: that. Yeah, I do remember that. He said they didn't shower before games to get themselves ready. The thing I don't like about Syracuse football is it's so dark in that building. They play in the Carrier Dome. It's always dark. There are like 12 people there. I don't enjoy it. Wake Forest will be my next one. I sort of feel like I only see Wake Forest every year because every year they almost beat Clemson. It feels like they lose on a last second play against Clemson every single year. Otherwise, I wouldn't be convinced that they have a football program either. So I'm going to take Wake Forest. Let's go to the Big 12. Big 12, I guess I will go first.
0: Yeah.
1: Sitting here looking at these suggestions. A lot of these teams you forget are in the Big 12.
0: Yeah.
1: I'm going to go. I think I'm going to go Colorado.
0: Ooh, good one.
1: I genuinely think Deion might have the worst team in the Big 12 this year. They were not able to get nearly the players. They don't have the NIL. A lot of reports suggest practice has not gone well. So I'm actually going to take, I can't believe I'm doing it, but I think I'm going to take his worst Meyer in Colorado.
0: I like that pick, and I will go from Colorado to, I'm going to go with Baylor. I know Baylor is bringing in.
1: They opened their season against Auburn. Yeah.
0: Really good quarterback from Florida, DJ, I think, Lagway.
1: Yeah.
0: But I think there's a lot of other holes. And I think the Big 12 is good, by the way. I think it's a really good conference.
1: I think it's very – there's a lot of parity in the Big 12. There is. But I'm not sure who is good and who is not. Yeah, you sit there and look at it. There don't look like a lot of bad teams. I guess I'm going to take West Virginia. Just because another program that's had a lot of success, but in recent years, they get involved in shootouts. They end up losing in a heartbreaking way a lot. So I guess Meyer and I will take West Virginia. What's your final one?
0: I'll go Iowa State just because it's always hard after a coaching change.
1: Yes.
0: Matt Campbell moving on to Penn State.
1: A coach who had done an amazing job there.
0: That team. So I'll go with them in rebuilding.
1: So those are our 16 picks. For worst teams, we will keep track of them during the year, see who had the worst of the worst. Any proof, James, of the boat in the Minnesota office?
2: I have not found anything. I'm
0: the proof.
2: I know.
0: I was there.
1: I need a second source, though. This is journalism.
2: I believe you. I just can't find anything.
1: 888-SAY-ESPN.
0: You probably also voted in the poll that had Matt winning, too, James.
1: If you have proof of the boat in his office.
0: It's a boat.
1: Weigh in. We're going to do a little, just a few pieces of news, including the demise of the LIV Tour. This changing of golf's guard is gone. 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
8: For Montana News on the Northern News Network, I'm Cody Ross. The Trump administration is proposing a 90-day suspension of tariffs on up to 300,000 metric tons of imported beef with the goal of bringing consumer prices down by as much as 25%. Billings area rancher Bob Cook is not a proponent of the plan.
9: I doubt very seriously that you're going to see the price of beef at the supermarket go lower whatsoever. The farmers and ranchers across the country have been big supporters of the president, and for the most part, for him to do this is kind of a slap in the face.
8: The Montana Office of Public Instruction has reached a preliminary settlement in a class action lawsuit over Indian Education for All funding. The treatment mandates annual audits, stronger oversight, expanded educator training, and regular consultation with Montana tribes to ensure state funds go directly toward required cultural curricula. A final court approval hearing is set for December. Keeping you connected, this is the Northern News Network. 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
8: 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The Montana Supreme Court has upheld the conviction of a man involved in a 2023 felon homicide in Prairie County. Justices affirmed a district court decision denying Jake Bergduff's motion to dismiss his deliberate homicide charge. Bergduff was convicted under Montana's felony murder rule as an accomplice in the death of Isaac Carrier. Defense attorneys argued the state lacked sufficient evidence. However, the high court ruled circumstantial evidence proved Bergduff's actions went well beyond mere presence at the crime scene. More than 200 alumni and family members gathered in Brady for an all-class reunion celebrating the legacy of the shuttered Brady School. The K-12 school graduated its last class in 2005 and closed in 2008. Attendees filled the Brady Community Hall with vintage memorabilia, realizing it will likely be the final gathering. I'm Cody Ross, Northern News Network.
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1: A few pop-up showers and thunderstorms during the evening hours. Tomorrow, a better chance of rain. I'm Ed McIntosh from Q2. Overnight readings will drop to the low 60s with isolated showers around the area. The chance of rain picks up tomorrow, but it's also the warmest day of the week, up into the mid-90s for the highs, with the best chance of showers and storms later in the day. 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
2: Players, beginning this season, if you are flagged for a hip drop tackle, a horse collar, launching, hit on a defenseless player, or blindside block, if you get one of those flags three times during the year, you will be suspended for a game. Three of those penalties, suspended for a game. And if you only have one of the penalties, half of your fine will be refunded at the end of the year. But three penalties, hip drop, horse collar, launching, defenseless player, or blindside block, you will be suspended. That's going to come into effect, Myron, I would think, for guys.
3: Yes.
2: Especially the launching or hit on a defenseless player. Like, that could happen. So you could see guys suspended for it.
3: Well, and some of them, there's some gray areas sometimes, right? Like the hip drop tackle, the horse collar tackle. Like, those aren't often intentional things. Sometimes they just kind of happen. Now, launching, hitting a defenseless player, those are the kinds of things where you just got to get those out of the game. But you're right. We're going to get to week 13, 14, 15, 16. There's going to be a key player on some team's defense who could be vulnerable to suspension.
2: 888-SAY-ESPN. I thought there was going to be someone on here who's going to give me great Boston College moments, and they hung up. So maybe there weren't as many as they thought. Luke is in Oklahoma City. Luke, you say you have proof that P.J. Fleck has a boat in his office.
4: I do have proof of this, yes.
2: What is the proof?
4: All right, so my daughter had a bone marrow transplant up there at the University of Minnesota.
2: Okay.
4: And after she got done with treatment, she was part of a foundation, and she got to tour all of the University of Minnesota football facilities.
2: Yes.
4: With the cheerleaders and the dance team and some football players. And, yes, she has pictures with P.J. Fleck in the office with a boat.
2: All right, first of all, God bless you and your daughter. That's prayers to you and your family, and I hope things are going better for her. And I will say, with that story and your word, I will believe that there is a boat in the office. I did not believe Myron, but Luke in Oklahoma City, I will believe you.
4: Yes, Myron is absolutely telling the truth.
2: Okay,
3: thank you.
4: You are phenomenal and very funny and the best part of my afternoons.
2: Well, thank you very much.
3: I
2: appreciate it. You're very fortunate, Myron, that he called, because I will believe him, whereas I was skeptical of you.
3: Yeah, so, I mean, that's interesting with our relationship. I've worked with you for a decade. I told you that I actually went to the office. I wasn't saying I heard this. I've been there.
2: Yes.
3: And someone had to call in from Oklahoma City to get you to believe what I've been saying this entire
2: but
3: time.
2: At least
3: that's interesting to me.
2: At least I believed you, right? Yeah. It took it a little while, but at least I did. ESPN announces that during college football games this year, they will take away the bottom line scroll of scores. They said in order to make less crowding on the screen, the bottom line, which has existed for a long time, where scores crawl along the bottom, they will take it out. Are you pro or con that decision?
3: Listen, if the folks at ESPN believe it's the right move, then what can I do but support it? If this is what the individuals in charge of that kind of thing have decided, who am I? Who am I to be critical of this decision?
2: And you wonder why I say corporate Myron.
3: No, that was a valid, that was an honest, authentic answer.
2: But you didn't give a position. Do you agree with them or not? You're saying, who am I to question them?
3: Yeah.
2: But do you agree? If you were asked in the meeting, what is your take, what would you say?
3: I'd say, what is Jimmy Pitaro's take? Because that's why we're all here in the meeting, right? I mean, that's kind of what we're doing.
2: But see, I don't think leaders want yes men. They want people who will give their honest opinion, and that way you can hear different voices. That's what leaders like Jimmy Pitaro, that's what they would want.
3: Yeah, and I'm not a yes man, but if he thinks it's a great idea, then I think it's a wonderful idea. Is all I'm saying. I'm not a yes man. I'm a hype man more than anything.
2: Okay,
3: you know.
2: Well, so
3: I think that's how I see it.
2: I understand the idea. Mm-hmm. Because you could look on your phone, et cetera. But I have to admit, I like the scroll. I like, there are games I wouldn't pay attention to if not for the scroll. And sometimes I'll see the scroll, Myron, and I'll go, oh, that game's close. Let me go flip to the end.
3: Yeah.
2: So I actually am pro scroll.
3: Yeah, I think there's definitely value. I've been on the scroll, you know, in different games. So it's cool to see your name there.
2: Why have you been on the scroll?
3: If I've broken news or had something, I've seen myself on the scroll. So that's cool.
2: You've been on the scroll before.
3: Yes. It's a really cool thing to have that.
2: Yeah.
3: But I also understand that sometimes you just gotta.
2: Well, I've never been on the scroll. I've never been on the scroll. All right. So U.S. Open is coming up. I don't know if you follow tennis.
3: I was just in New York. I saw all the signs. I got a buddy who's the DJ, the official DJ out there. So yeah, I know people.
2: Your buddy's the official DJ of the U.S. Open.
3: He's been DJing the U.S. Open all week.
2: Interesting. What's his name?
3: Zach Henderson is his name. I don't know his DJ name, but he's been DJing at the U.S. Open all week, legitimately.
2: Okay, I believe you.
3: You're surprised because I know people, man. I know people.
2: Yo, I mean, you're on the scroll. The U.S. Open, they're going to give 1,000 New Yorkers will be able to buy tickets for $100. The reason that's good is because they are expecting tickets for the U.S. Open this year to be the highest of all time and up 129% from 3 years ago. Yeah. The largest demand for a tennis event ever is this year's U.S. Open. It has become the social event of the year in New York City. Are you surprised? Like, I think tennis has probably never been less in the popular culture than it is now. And yet you have this event in New York, which has become like the social event of the year.
3: But we also have never shown celebrities in the crowd the way that we do right now. Like, I remember watching the U.S. Open with Federer and Serena and Venus, and you knew there were celebrities. There might be a quick shot into the stands. Now it's half the match. You know, we've got a camera on a lot of these folks who are only there to be seen. I don't know if they're real tennis fans or not. So that part bothers me. You know, I want more regular people to have access.
2: The U.S. Open is credentialing 100 TikTok influencers as media for the tournament.
3: Yeah, I don't understand that. But I also think if it's marketing, those influencers, they have a lot of sway. I just don't know if they can reach people who will be interested in the U.S. Open. That's what I'm always confused about. Like, they're going for a much younger crowd. Is some 16-year-old going to be like, oh, man, speed is at the U.S.
2: But
3: Open?
2: But I think that's what they want. You know? They want the TikTok influencer to make people want to go to the U.S. Open to be near the TikTok influencer.
3: Yeah,
2: it's like a cycle, right?
3: Yeah, but there's not a 15-year-old who can afford to get in that building.
2: Well, their parents can.
3: Well, I just think it's become a celebrity thing where we're always looking into the crowd.
2: Yeah.
3: We're always thinking about the scenery. And I want to see the tennis. Show me the tennis. That's what I care about.
2: Speaking of celebrities, Tim Curry passed away. Do you remember Tim Curry? He was the star of Rocky Horror Picture Show, Clue.
3: Remember that?
2: He was in Home Alone. We were talking about Home Alone earlier. He was also in what I think is an underrated movie, the TV miniseries It. Like, everybody knows the movie that came out in the theaters, but he was the clown in the TV miniseries It.
3: Wow, that's amazing.
5: No, that's terrifying performance.
2: It
3: was scary.
2: The TV miniseries It.
5: Yes.
2: Was to me much scarier than the movie It, because it was creepier.
3: Both scary.
5: Yeah, it was very campy and it was very creepy. I love that version of it. He was unbelievable as Pennywise.
2: I thought when he was Pennywise, it seemed like someone who might actually exist.
3: Yes. Yes.
2: And that made him oddly, Myron, much more scary to me.
3: Yeah, all those Stephen King movies, like you would literally on a Saturday, it'd be like 4 o'clock and The Shining is on for some reason. Like we were exposed to a lot, but it was definitely like you would check the sewers, right? You'd walk in, as a kid, you'd look in the sewers just hoping something wasn't there.
2: At the Middlesboro Middle School, when I was in eighth grade, in the gifted and talented class, we watched it.
5: Oh my God.
2: In eighth grade in school.
3: As part of the gifted and talented?
2: Yes, because we would watch movies.
3: Bad kids. Like, what kind of gifted and talented?
2: No, this wasn't reverse. Like, it was gifted and talented. Like, no, this was like we would watch movies and discuss them. And so we watched, like, I don't know.
3: It was on the list?
2: They gave us It. And I did think it was kind of inappropriate for eighth grade, but we did watch it. And it was very scary for a middle schooler.
3: I was in the gifted and talented program, and we worked with bricks and Legos and stuff. You watched It. Okay.
2: What did you do with bricks?
3: You know, building stuff, and I did a project on cars, on flying cars. We did a lot of stuff.
2: Well, good. Shane Beamer came out and defended the fact that Lenora Sellers, his quarterback, his only class this year is golf course maintenance and where he is picking up golf balls on the driving range. Here's what he said about Sellers' class schedule.
6: Hate to see any player on our team criticize. I'm going to defend our players at all times, and that's a joke that anybody would criticize his class schedule and what he's taken in his final semester of college when he needs one class to graduate. So I hope he goes and has a hell of a time at the driving range and hits 1,000 balls and does a good job over there because he's earned it.
2: Do you think it's a joke that anyone would make fun of the fact that he is picking up golf balls as his class curriculum?
3: No, it's not a joke. Hey, we're all probably convinced that Lenora Sellers isn't actually going consistently to this internship. But I also don't think Shane Beamer would say this about the second string defensive end in the same situation. It almost feels like why even go to class? So it does feel like a joke, I think, to me.
2: I agree with you. I'll save this rant for another time. I don't know why we care whether these kids go to class. But if you are going to require people to go to class, I think it is fair game, Myron, that people will make fun of the fact that literally his job, his class schedule is just picking up golf balls. That is a ridiculous class schedule.
3: And I assure you, Lenora Sellers, the starting quarterback of South Carolina, will not be out there picking up golf balls. It's dangerous. You know, he's not going to be out there.
2: You don't think he even goes to that one class?
3: No, they're not putting him in that little car where you're picking up all the golf balls so that some golf ball can smash a windshield and now he's out for week four? That's never going to happen.
2: Yeah. You're taking a tax on the University of South Carolina this school system. I don't appreciate that. What position and what sport, if you wanted your kid to get a scholarship to play in college, what's the thing you would teach them to do? Famous rapper put this to life. We'll do that and a couple final things here. I'm Matt Myron on ESPN Radio.
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26: This ESPN Billings Local Sports Update for this Wednesday, August 26th, is a presentation of Williams Plumbing. I'm Scott Fredericks. to baseball as the days are getting closer to the Pioneer League playoffs. September 10th through the 12th, the Billings Mustangs slammed it to the Ogden Raptors last night, 21-7 at Dealer Park. This was the 60th win for the Mustangs, who are leading the league. The Mustangs play the Raptors in Billings tonight. First pitch is scheduled for 6:30. To football, the fall football camp just ended for the Montana State Bobcats with their first game of the season on the road against Utah Tech. Quarterback of the Bobcats, Justin Lamonson, talks about fall football camp.
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0: that's at the altar.
1: No doubt about that. 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The Big Ten took the lead on this one. And the SEC said, we're not going to be left behind because it's a power struggle between those two entities. When the SEC, Peter, knows the Big Ten is a worthy challenger to them in the biggest sport not named the NFL in this country, and that's called college football. What if the Big Ten decided not to do that? Do you think, Peter, that the SEC would have done something like this if the Big Ten hadn't done it first to say, you're not going to try for an NFL team or have an NFL contract, have eligibility left, and think you're going to come play this year at a Big Ten school?
0: I doubt it. I mean, I think there was safety in numbers at that point, right? Because they figured, because I asked Sankey this, you know, 7 years ago. I go, why don't you ban interconference transfers? And he flat out had told me, the reason why we're not going to do that is because what if a guy wants to go from Alabama to Georgia, okay? But now if I say he can't do that, now let's say he goes to Ohio State or he goes to USC or he goes to Oregon or something like that. I'm hurting other conference members. So he wouldn't do it back in the day. So I think that was one of the reasons why they were waiting to see if anybody else was going to do it. Because if not, do we think that somebody at Michigan, do we think that somebody else would have gone down that way and down that path? More than likely. But it's great that all of these schools and these conferences finally came out and said, no, we're not going to do it. It was finally common sense and the step outside of the comfort zone of going, hey, we're going to try this. But here's the deal, guys. They're going to get sued. I don't think there's a doubt they're going to get sued.
1: Of course.
0: And what's been helping them is that the NCAA has taken the brunt of every single one of those lawsuits. Now the question is, how much do the conferences want to stomach the fight of this?
1: Well, I'll answer that question like this. When you got bleep you money, you believe you can outlast laws and lawyers. Right now, Peter, we know the Big Ten and the SEC have come after us money and see how that's going to work. And especially you got two power brokers and Fratini on one side in the Big Ten and Sankey on the other side in the SEC. They know exactly how to avoid landmines with what? A lot of freaking money, which is what the SEC and the Big Ten have now.
0: But Freddie, go look at NCAA, ain't hurting either. Go look at their March Madness package and what they do. They make some decent money. Now they give that money out, but again, we're talking about the NCAA versus Big Ten or SEC money. And I'll tell you what, this goes full circle. You guys came to the NFL, and you need to read that tweet in the commercial break that I had about, you don't think Roger Goodell and the NFL are not salivating about all the chaos in college football?
1: True.
0: Because if they were smart, they would start looking up and going, you know what we're going to do? We're going to kind of do what Major League Baseball does. We're going to go to college football, and we're going to create like a super league ourselves. It'll be run by NFLPA. It'll have all these rules and regulations. We'll negotiate all the television deals and use NFL to leverage on these collegiate network deals as well, too. And everybody will make more money than sense. It'll be under a protected umbrella for the NFL. They could do that in 2032 if they wanted to. I'm telling you, everything that Roger Goodell looks at right now is talking about growing. I wouldn't be surprised if the game of college football is going to come underneath their purview at one point as well.
2: Pete, I do want to ask you this about the NCAA. You know, it wasn't too long ago where NIL started to be a thing and also the transfer portal in college athletics. I personally feel like the NCAA just took things for granted and felt like they had more time to put certain things in place. And when it comes full circle, that time has run out. When they, in June, made this 5-5-5 rule, I don't know if they really thought about it from top to bottom, because I would think you would put some parameters in place or probably try to wait a little bit longer before you put that in. I think the NCAA, in my opinion, they're more so too laid back when it comes to these things versus being aggressive as if they don't have enough time to make these things come into fruition.
0: But Harry, so I'd spin it maybe even one other direction. One thing, what if this is the first time in a long time that the NCAA actually were thinking four moves ahead in chess?
1: Okay.
0: And they knew exactly that this was going to happen.
1: Mm-hmm.
0: And they knew that all the conferences were going to be upset. They knew that the politicians are going to look at this and go, that's ridiculous. And they were waiting for the conferences to basically bow up as well. And now everyone's paying attention. And now, guess what? Every single one of these conferences are saying, now it's time to pass this Protect College Sports Act.
1: Mm-hmm.
0: So what if, and this is a big, it might be a big jump, and I'm a conspiracy theory guy, right? But what if this was the NCAA knew exactly this was how this thing was going to play out, and it might strengthen the case for Congress to finally act?
1: In other words, you're telling me that the NCAA wants somebody else to do their dirty work for them. That's what you're telling us.
0: Somebody to pay the lawyer bills for them. That's the damn thing. They need that Harry Douglas NFL money. It doesn't get cut that money.
1: All right, that'll be enough out of you, Peter.
2: What are you talking about, Peter? I don't know what you mean.
1: Yeah, exactly. Don't own up to anything Harry Douglas, because the money you save will not be courtesy of Peter Burns from the SEC Network and the Best Week Ever each and every weekend on the ESPN Radio. Peter, always a pleasure, my brother. We'll talk to you soon.
2: Miss you too, bud. Hope to see you soon.
1: Absolutely. Co-sign.
0: You got it. Later, boys.
1: Always great by an FH, a friend of Freddie and Harry, the great Peter Burns. Like we mentioned, a great follow on the socials at Peter Burns ESPN. It is the Wednesday Groove with unknown as Freddie and Harry. He's Harry Douglas. I'm Freddie Coleman on ESPN Radio, the ESPN app, and SiriusXM Channel 80. Who do we think is going to win in this whole players eligibility battle in college football? Who do you think is going to win?
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6: How's it going?
7: 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Oh, hey.
3: That's 1-888-729-3776.
1: Who is going to win the battle in the college football players eligibility battle? Who do you think is going to win? Let us know right now at 888-729-3776. 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
14: For Montana News on the Northern News Network, I'm Cody Ross. The Trump administration is proposing a 90-day suspension of tariffs on up to 300,000 metric tons of imported beef, with the goal of bringing consumer prices down by as much as 25%. Billings area rancher Bob Cook is not a proponent of the plan.
15: I doubt very seriously that you're going to see the price of beef at the supermarket go lower whatsoever. The farmers and ranchers across the country have been big supporters of the president, and for the most part, for him to do this is kind of a slap in the face.
14: The Montana Office of Public Instruction has reached a preliminary settlement in a class action lawsuit over Indian Education for All funding. The treatment mandates annual audits, stronger oversight, expanded educator training, and regular consultation with Montana tribes to ensure state funds go directly toward required cultural curricula. A final court approval hearing is set for December. Keeping you connected, this is the Northern News Network. 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
14: 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The Montana Supreme Court has upheld the conviction of a man involved in a 2023 Fallon homicide in Prairie County. Justices affirmed a district court decision denying Jake Bergduff's motion to dismiss his deliberate homicide charge. Bergduff was convicted under Montana's felony murder rule as an accomplice in the death of Isaac Carrier. Defense attorneys argued the state lacked sufficient evidence. However, the high court ruled circumstantial evidence proved Bergduff's actions went well beyond mere presence at the crime scene. More than 200 alumni and family members gathered in Brady for an all-class reunion celebrating the legacy of the shuttered Brady School. The K-12 school graduated its last class in 2005 and closed in 2008. Attendees filled the Brady Community Hall with vintage memorabilia, realizing it will likely be the final gathering. I'm Cody Ross, Northern News Network.
6: 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I'm Scott Fredericks. To baseball, as the days are getting closer to the Pioneer League playoffs, September 10th through the 12th, the Billings Mustangs slammed it to the Ogden Raptors last night, 21-7 at Dealer Park. This was the 60th win for the Mustangs, who are leading the league. The Mustangs play the Raptors in Billings tonight. First pitch is scheduled for 6:30. To football, the fall football camp just ended for the Montana State Bobcats with their first game of the season on the road against Utah Tech. Quarterback of the Bobcats, Justin Lamonson, talks about fall football camp.
7: It was awesome. 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The guys competed really hard.
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24: A few pop-up showers and thunderstorms during the evening hours. Tomorrow, a better chance of rain. I'm Ed McIntosh from Q2. Overnight readings will drop to the low 60s with isolated showers around the area. The chance of rain picks up tomorrow, but it's also the warmest day of the week. Up into the mid-90s for the highs, with the best chance of showers and storms later in the day. 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
1: Question, great thoughts involving that whole situation. To me, that's not the issue, because we know the money is going to be there. My issue with everything is, the minute that you go to the pros, that's it. You should not be allowed to come back and ply your trade on a college campus. It's one thing, let's say, if you're going to go to a different school in the same conference. Some people don't like that. That has never bothered me. Everybody is not going to feel the same about the place where they're at. The issue with this, to me, is the fact that you have a renegade coach and a renegade program thinking they're trying to game the system, because their answer is, well, if we don't do it, somebody else is going to do it. Well, apparently not, because the Big Ten has said, we're not having that. And the SEC said, we're not having it. It's Lane Kiffin, once again, being Lane Kiffin, doing Lane Kiffin things. And the difference is, just like the last time he tried to do stuff like this, the SEC stepped in and said, enough of this foolishness. You're not doing it. So I hear what Jay in North Carolina is saying. To me, that's the main issue. You had a chance to offer two NFL teams. You didn't make it. So now you're going to come back and take a spot potential with somebody who's been with this team all year long compared to you.
2: Yeah, that doesn't sit right with me, especially when these young men have been there since January, fighting, clawing in the hot sun. If you haven't been down to Louisiana, go to Louisiana in the month of, let me see, May, June, July, August, and see what that humidity is like. So you're telling me every day, I've been a part of this football team, fighting, clawing, dog tired, dirt dog days, only for me to do all this and someone to just come off a NFL training camp and could just kick me to the curb? That doesn't sit right with me as well, too, Freddie.
1: Yeah, one of our new favorites is Jay in Cincinnati. Jay, who do you think is going to win this whole college football players eligibility battle, where coaches want what they want, players want what they want, but leagues like the SEC and Big Ten are not going to let them have it?
25: Happy Wednesday, fellas. How y'all doing, man?
1: Good, my man. How you doing, Jay?
25: I'm great, brother. Other than this Lane Kiffin with no soul thing, man. Y'all remember in Devil's Advocate, man, when Pacino went in the turf and he touched the water and started smoking? That's Lane Kiffin. Like, this makes no sense, man. Like, you getting reports of Ole Miss having to have a player whose dad is the FBI come and sweep the building. He's calling NFL coaches about players, which... that's a huge problem right there. Everybody keeps saying, oh, this guy made this decision. No, Lane Kiffin called these players, inquired about these players. That should be a wrong move right there. He should be X'd out of college football, period. Like, why are we letting this dude just keep doing whatever he wants, man? Like, it's got to stop somewhere. Harry, I hope you got connected somewhere in the SEC, man. Go talk to him, brother. This ain't right. Have a good day.
2: Freddie, like coming up here today to New York. I'm in New York currently right now, ladies and gentlemen. And on the airplane, watching First Taken, you know, Mad Dog is one of the best people I like being around and also like watching. And he said something today that just really resonated with me. And he was like, it's always something with LSU.
1: Mm-hmm.
2: Like, It's okay to take a chill pill. It's okay to not want to bite the bullet every time something is going on. And just think about it, right? From the basketball program, women's basketball program, football program, there's always something going on with LSU. Sometimes it's okay to sit back and not just want to do things all the time. Like, we're hearing about LSU when it comes to all kind of things across the board when you talk about college athletics.
1: Mm-hmm.
2: It's okay to take a chill pill. So I agree with Chris Mad Dog Russo when he said that this morning on First Take.
1: Because in that state, or really in a lot of states, but specifically states that where sports is really the central element to the success, at least the perception of a state, you're going to have people that want to do what's in the best interest of a football program or a basketball program. And LSU is no different than what we've seen in previous years with other judges and all this other kind of nonsense. Because in my opinion, I think the SEC and the Big Ten are going to win this battle by not allowing NFL players to return. Even though host of Paul Feinbaum, Sean First Take said, yeah, they're going to win the battle because the SEC and the Big Ten have done the right thing, but this is a far from over when it comes to that three letters called LSU.
3: The Big Ten and the SEC have acted correctly. You just cannot let all this happen without saying something, especially when they believe that they have the right to mete out penalties. What I mean by that is they can't interfere with all these crazy Louisiana judges, and there are also judges elsewhere who have made rulings like this, but they can be in charge of their own league, and they're essentially saying, you can have this guy on your roster, but we will penalize you. They didn't exactly say what, but the sense is the penalty will be severe, including suspension or perhaps forfeiture. So then it would be up to the individual. Now, what's really interesting here is yesterday in Birmingham, the 16 schools of the SEC met, and get this, they voted unanimously. That includes the LSU president. Now, nobody believes the LSU president was really in favor of it. I think he went along with it just to get out of that room in one piece. But what happens in Baton Rouge today will be where this story turns.
1: Now, we have an update on that because LSU abstained from that vote. It was still 15-0. But at least LSU is like the old country song, stand by your lane. He is your coach of your football team that you want him to win. So they abstained from that vote. But here's why I think this is going to be a winning situation for everybody that's against what Lane Kiffin is doing and other people trying to do the same thing. It's the same thing the Brandon Soresby situation in Texas Tech. Texas Tech wanted to have a guy in their football team that completely ran afoul of the law, gambling on games in which he was involved in playing college football. But they thought by having a judge, having an injunction, that was going to happen. Then public and peer pressure said, well, good luck to you. Then he said, no, Brendan's too much. We can't have this around our program. Lane Kiffin's a lot of things. He's got a lot of pressure on him. Do you think he actually wants to try to fight that kind of pressure at LSU? They may wind up backing away and backing down, telling those two guys, saying, you know what? We cannot take this smoke. There's certain smoke that Lane Kiffin wants to be a part of. This at LSU may be something he does not want to have anything to do with, even though he believes he's trying to do the right thing.
2: And here's my thing about when I look at the LSU program, Freddie, like they have a roster to contend for a national championship. You look at the transfer portals and the portal and some of the guys that they brought in. You look at Sam Levitt. If you don't know who he is, he played at Arizona State the last few years. And 2 years ago, he made the college football playoffs at Arizona State. And if you don't remember that game in Atlanta at Mercedes-Benz Stadium, Arizona State versus Texas, man, Arizona State almost pulled that one out. So Sam Levitt can play at the quarterback position. And then you look at Tre'Davious Green at the tight end position, a guy who when we were talking to Peter Burns, he's going to be a first-round draft pick. This is a guy who was a dual-sport guy. I think he's just focused more on football now, but the size, the athleticism, the catch radius is unbelievable.
1: Mm-hmm.
2: And then you go to the defensive side, and you got these 4- and 5-star recruits coming in, led by, defensive line-wise, led by Deuce Gerrals, who is going to be a monster. Lamar Brown, monster. All these guys are going to make a difference for LSU football on top of Prince Will, Umiemelin, coming over from Ole Miss.
1: Well done by you.
2: Whit Weeks at the linebacker position.
1: From Clemson, yeah.
2: He just got jersey number 7. We all know guys who wear the jersey number 7 at LSU, They're deemed bona fide players. Tre'Davious Green is going to wear it on offense. Whit Weeks is going to wear it on defense. You look in the secondary, DJ Pickett. That debacle, the whole thing about, mm-hmm. you know, Jaden Daniels, mm-hmm. another thing LSU's in the news for. So they have players to contend for a national championship. It's all about it coming together. So that's why, for me, Freddie, this is kind of mind-boggling because I don't think you need a Daquan Wright to contend and win a national championship. If guys are just moving in unison and they do the right thing and they make plays and you find a way to get it done.
1: Yeah, well, with all of that, Lane Kiffin tried to explain all that away, what you just said, as an LSU head coach, when he said,
4: over 100 athletes in multiple sports were cleared and said, you can go play whether you signed pro contracts or not, whether you participated in training camps or mini camps, you are allowed to play. And that is the court order. And so I think in that, as you think back to all the different court orders of great players that were granted, whether that was Diego Pavia or now Trinidad for a 6-year, you know, we followed all those. All court orders have been followed. So I think you're going to get in a really interesting situation if now, as a conference, you start to say, well, we're not going to follow this court order that's been issued. And we're going to say that these kids that the court says can go anywhere, we're going to say, no, you can't.
1: Lane, the difference is none of the guys you mentioned tried to make the NFL and were in a camp or had a pro contract. Don't try to say, tell us, hey, we're peeing on your head and it's rain. Come on, Lane. Be better than that as far as that goes. And by the way, Lane Kiffin, here's why I'm not trying to hear it. You spent $50 million on a roster. CBS Sports put out the top 10 programs that spent the most money this year. LSU, $50 million. The next closest team, Texas at $40 million. You have a roster with $10 million worth of players more than anybody else. And we know Texas will spend some money. Ohio State was 3, Miami was 4, Notre Dame 5, Tennessee 6. You're trying to tell me, man, we spent $50 million. That's not enough. We got to go get somebody else. If you can't win or at least get to an SEC championship game and you spend $50 million, well, Lane, maybe you're right. Maybe you need a court order to help out your football team. Maybe you need a court injunction to help out your football team when you literally spent $50 million on players this year at LSU.
2: Damn, I said 40. Add 10 plus million more to it, 50.
1: Come on. I don't mind when people try to get an advantage, but we're not trying to help the rich. Especially when that rich is called Lane Kiffin. Stop it, Lane. You sound stupid. He's Harry Douglas and Freddie Coleman. It is the Wednesday Groove-a-thon known as Freddie and Harry. We go from college football and players trying to go back there from the NFL to actual NFL, where players are not trying to leave the Philadelphia Eagles to go back to college. How much scrutiny is really on Jalen Hurts to make sure this does not blow up without A.J. Brown, a wide receiver? This is ESPN Radio and the ESPN app.
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6: 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I'm Scott Fredericks. To baseball, as the days are getting closer to the Pioneer League playoffs, September 10th through the 12th, the Billings Mustangs slammed it to the Ogden Raptors last night, 21-7 at Dealer Park. This was the 60th win for the Mustangs, who are leading the league. The Mustangs play the Raptors in Billings tonight. First pitch is scheduled for 6:30. to football. The fall football camp just ended for the Montana State Bobcats with their first game of the season on the road against Utah Tech. Quarterback of the Bobcats, Justin Lamonson, talks about fall football camp.
5: It was awesome. You know, I feel like definitely took a step offensively. I feel like the guys, you know, every practice we came out and competed well, which I was really happy about. I said, I'm excited to play some football now. You know, you kind of get into that point where you're just playing against your defense, and I think we got plenty of work. The guys competed really hard.
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0: 80, as well as tuned into that smart speaker to play ESPN Radio. He's Harry Douglas. I'm Freddie Coleman. What do you associate the most with going back to school? Our selection committee of me, HD, along with Shannapin, E-Dog, Eric Hanneman, we came up with our top six, new sneakers, your outfit, the new talent, slash honeys, slash people, football, riding the bus, catching up with people. Those were the top six, the things we associate most with going back to school, part of our selection committee. What's the one thing that you associate most in terms of going back to school? Let's hear from you in the Freddie and Harry calling line at 888-SAY-ESPN, 888-729-3776. One of our favorites is Hodge in Texas. Hodge, what you got?
1: Hey, do y'all remember having to do the book covers where you had to, the people would sponsor them and you try to cover the books and you try to get somebody to write? I'm going to tell you right now, I eat deviled eggs better than I could cover those books. And y'all know how bad that is.
2: Hodge, I remember that. So, also, remember the brown paper bags that you used to have to cover the books with sometimes?
0: Oh, absolutely. If you can afford book covers, that was the next best thing.
2: Yep.
0: Absolutely. Those are some ugly memories for me as far as that goes.
2: God, it's just some things these youngsters nowadays would never know about, man.
0: And if you bring it to their attention, it'll be like, ugh.
2: I don't know why my kids think I'm ancient.
0: Welcome to my world.
2: My daughter always said, oh, Daddy, this is not the 1800s. I'm like,
0: 1800s?
2: I wasn't living then either.
0: Wow, how old does she think you are?
2: Old.
0: Wow, Harrison has no chill regarding her opinions.
2: That's my vocal child. She's going to tell you exactly how she feels.
0: She's my vocal child. She's not even my child. Trey in the sip, or as we say, M-I, crooked letter, crooked letter, I. Crooked letter, crooked letter, I. Oh, you get it? Oh, boy, you really.
2: I need to go back to school.
0: We know who failed spelling the first day of school.
3: No, we didn't cover those books.
0: Yeah, exactly. Oh, he did cover those books. He didn't get any learning on the inside.
2: I just got excited, y'all,
0: yes,
2: okay?
0: You did. Trey of Mississippi with four S's and two P's. Trey, what's the one thing you associate most with going back to school?
4: Yeah, man, shout out to David Banner. I don't know if y'all were on that album with the crooked letter. But I kind of caught it late, so something that kind of brings me back to football, honestly, and a story from school in college was pregame warm-ups. I played at HBCU, so pregame warm-ups, you know, kickers and punters are out early. Mm-hmm. And at the school I went to, you could hear the band coming from the other side of the campus. And it was just the drum line, and they were just making their way to the stadium. So as it got closer and closer, you know, the atmosphere changed and more people got to the stadium. So definitely a football that brings me, you know, when I think about going back to school, it's about football season. And for me, a HBCU band coming into the stadium, it's pretty special.
2: Now, Trey, which HBCU did you go to?
0: Mm-hmm.
4: Well, I'm speaking of the Mean Green Marching Machine, Mississippi Valley State.
0: Look at you. Okay. Delta Devils in the house.
2: Yes. Trey, man, we like you, Trey. Trey, what's your nationality?
4: My mom's full Italian. Okay. My dad's, I guess, in America, you would call him white.
2: Trey over there with the brothers and the sisters, Trey. That's what I'm talking about, Trey. You know where I'm getting that, Trey.
3: Trey got that minority scholarship.
2: We love it.
0: The best part was he didn't just say in America you call him, he didn't say white. In America you call him white.
2: Trey at the step show just like E Dog.
0: Absolutely. Hey,
2: picking up the sisters.
0: We are all one, period, on this show.
2: Hello.
0: No matter what nationality or white or black you are, we are all together one in harmony on this show. Kipper in Arizona, give us the one thing you associate the most with going back to school, Kipper.
5: Hey, gentlemen. Great show today. Loving the Groove Wednesday.
0: Thank you.
5: It seems like the most obvious one should be the haircut, the fresh do.
2: How do we forget the haircut? That's one of the most important things, too.
0: Because how many times do people show up with a bad haircut on the first
2: day? Man, you can't go back to school day one with no nappy dugout. No.
0: I've never heard of nappy
6: dugout. When I was in elementary school, I had a bowl cut.
0: Oh, we need evidence of this.
6: That's super. I'm sure
0: we need evidence of this, C-Dog. Really?
6: Yeah, you blame my mom. I mean, I didn't pick it.
0: Oh, no, but I blame your mother.
2: Did she cut your hair?
6: No, she would just take me and tell the hairstylist bowl cut.
2: I'll get you a number nine.
6: Remember third grade, though, I had a shaved head. I felt great for the picture day that year.
0: I bet you did.
6: Like short, like yeah. Military cut.
0: Either way, Ballman is so smart, especially after the haircut you had to deal with the day one of second grade involving E-Dog. What do you associate the most?
2: I love you were smelling that dude in the morning.
0: Oh, stop that. What do you associate the most with going back to school? 888-729-3776. And what's next for LSU? It's the Wednesday Groove-a-thon known as Freddie and Harry.
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12: For Montana News on the Northern News Network, I'm Cody Ross. Governor Greg Gianforte has appointed Kirk Bushman of Billings as the temporary District 2 Commissioner for the Montana Public Service Commission. Bushman previously served on the PSC from 2013 to 16 and brings more than 30 years of industrial engineering experience. The appointment follows the governor's suspension of PSC member Brad Molnar in July. Bushman's term will run through July 8, 2027, representing a district that includes Yellowstone County and surrounding areas. As families prepare for the start of a new school year, 0-5 Montana Executive Director Caitlin Jensen offers this advice to parents of young children to help make their transition easier.
13: Be patient. Anticipate that there could be a lot of feelings that come with change. And know that as a parent, your child's first and foremost teacher. And so it's okay. And you should really be able to feel empowered to advocate for what you and your child need.
12: Keeping you connected, this is the Northern News Network.
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12: Be aware that sparks resulting from dragging trailer chains are a major contributor to human-caused wildfires. 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Chains should be crossed under the hitch, forming an X. Leave at least 5 inches between the chains and pavement. If the chains are too long, twist a few times to shorten. In case of roadside fire, dial 911 immediately. This message brought to you by state and federal wildland fire agencies. A Montana judge has delayed court proceedings for Michael Paul Brown, who is accused of killing 4 people at Anaconda's Owl Bar in August of 2025. Attorneys for both the state and defense requested additional time to obtain complete military service records from the Department of Veterans Affairs. With both sides currently at a standstill, the judge scheduled a follow-up status hearing for late October. Missoula officials are backing a plan to preserve rent-restricted units at the 96-unit Wildflower Apartments in South
15: Missoula. 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
16: This is SportsCenter. I'm Christine Lisi. Breaking news from ESPN's Pete Thamel. Big 12 athletic directors have unanimously agreed to ban professionals from returning to Big 12 schools in all sports. This follows in line with similar concepts announced yesterday by the Big Ten and SEC. The ACC is waiting to have its policy formalized. Baseball, Kyle Schwarber belted his Major League leading 40th home run of the season in the Phillies' 6-0 win over the Mariners. Diamondbacks shut out the Cubs 2-0. Chicago, which owns the top NL wildcard spot, has lost 5 of its last 7. Rays beat the Tigers 3-0, 6 scoreless for Freddy Peralta. Tampa Bay's up 4 on the Yankees in the AL East. Jackson Merrill, 2 hits, an RBI, and a run scored. Padres leading the Pirates 3-0, top 9. Marlins up 1-0 on the Red Sox, bottom 1. Boston's Sonny Gray is seeking a big league leading 17th win of the season. NFL Falcons quarterback Michael Penix Jr. continuing to make his way back from a torn ACL, won't play in Friday's preseason finale. Penix, though, confident he'll be good health-wise to start the season opener.
17: I've been feeling really good, and you know, as long as I keep the track that I'm on, I definitely feel like I will be where I need to be mentally and physically to feel confident enough to go out there in week one. And you know, as far as you know, being healthy and all that, I feel good.
16: Penix Jr. just returned to full practices on Monday. Tua Tagovailoa will start against the Dolphins Friday night. Cooper Rush and Jack Strand will also get reps. Coach Kevin Stefanski says he's not sure when he'll make the call regarding his week one starter. Buccaneers rookie pass rusher Reuben Bain Jr. dealing with an AC sprain will be available for week one.
18: Hey, it's Michelle Smallman, and coming up Thursday, we wrap up our two-a-days with the Browns. 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It's on Sportsmanlike, 6 a.m. Eastern, right here on ESPN Radio, ESPN2, and ESPNU.

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4: This is Ben Baby covering the Cincinnati Bengals, and the storyline doesn't get any bigger than this. Can Cincinnati make the most of a make-or-break season? Because quarterback Joe Burrow made it very clear. This has to be the year the Bengals are Super Bowl contenders again. The last time that happened was in 2022 when Cincinnati lost in the AFC Championship game. Since then, Cincinnati has missed the playoffs in each of the last three seasons, and this offseason, the front office did everything they could to fix that. They went out and made a ton of moves, including trading for Pro Bowl defensive tackle Dexter Lawrence. Cincinnati feels like it has the roster to go and make a deep run. And if that doesn't happen, this franchise could be headed in a lot of different directions next offseason.
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5: Well, Bengals quarterback Joe Burrow says they're trying to manifest a Super Bowl this season, HD. So what's the biggest reason for optimism for the Who Days in Cincinnati?
6: Well, so number one, when you talk about the Cincinnati Bengals, you go all the way back to 2021, the year that they won the AFC Championship game, beat Patrick Mahomes and company, and played for a Super Bowl before losing to Matthew Stafford and the Rams. We've all seen it before. We've seen this before, so it's not far-fetched to say, man, this is a team that could potentially be in the Super Bowl, because it's not like they were great from a numbers perspective on defense. They just knew how to make plays in certain moments of ball games. So that's my optimism. We know that this team is capable of getting to that big game. It's about how consistent, how healthy, and how that defense can come along the way as well, too.
5: Yeah, that's my reason for optimism, because the defense should be better with Dexter Lawrence the second. As you heard Ben Baby say, Boye Mafe, the defensive end, I think he's going to be really, really good. Keeping on Oren Burks at the slot linebacker position, can do so many different things in that defense. That defense should be better. This way, all the optimism is not just on the offensive side, which means that's less of a burden for Joe Burrow, and that offense to carry.
3: The Cincinnati Bengals.
5: What is the reason for concern?
6: It's going to be the health of Joe Burrow. We've seen him get sacked in a preseason game already, but the lack of protection over the years, the hits have accumulated and also led to Joe Burrow missing a lot of time throughout his duration of being in the NFL as a starting quarterback for the Cincinnati Bengals. Mm-hmm. We know if he's healthy, that they have an opportunity. That offense is going to be potent. They're going to put up high-flying numbers with Ja'Marr Chase and T. Higgins and company. Chase Brown, give him the football more. But if Joe Burrow's not healthy,
5: yeah,
6: let's just go ahead and say Zach Taylor will not be the head coach for 2027.
5: My reason for concern is that Joe Burrow put it out there about trying to manifest the Super Bowl.
7: I'm trying to put it out into the world. I'm trying to manifest it. I'm trying to show our guys the urgency that I have and that I want us to have as an organization to go and make it happen. You can keep pushing it down the road, or you can talk about it now and say this is the year. And you know, I'm tired of saying next year, next year, next year. This is it. Your life is too short to keep pushing things down the road, and trying to instill some urgency and some intensity in everybody to go and get be great every day and try to go make it happen.
5: That's a lot of pressure to put on yourself individually and collectively. Do they have enough of that fortitude to make that happen? That's a concern for me.
3: The Cincinnati Bengals.
5: Who's the most important non-quarterback in Cincinnati?
6: Yeah, I'm going to the newly arrival player on defense, Dexter Lawrence II. Sexy Dexy is what they call him, and he has a little dance that he loves doing it. My daughter loves that dance, by the way, Fred Coleman, and she does it in the kitchen all the time. My wife's like, knock that off. I'm like, no, baby, that's the Sexy Dexy. Go ahead, poopy. That's what I call my daughter. But, you know, just Dexter Lawrence and trying to bring a different attitude and a different, I would say, repertoire to the defensive side of the ball. Mm-hmm. You look at four new arrivees on that side of the football, defensive line-wise, Bouye Mafe, who won a Super Bowl last season, Jonathan Allen, Dexter Lawrence, and then they drafted Cassius Howell. That defense has to be better than it has been the last few years.
5: Most important non-quarterback is the coach, Zach Taylor. How's he going to coach this football team? Especially your quarterback put it out there that we got to try to manifest a Super Bowl. Not making the playoffs, not winning the division, but manifest a Super Bowl. And many people wonder if Zach Taylor is coach enough to make sure that can be a manifest destiny for the Cincinnati Bengals.
3: The Cincinnati Bengals.
5: What is one word that best described the boys in Cincinnati?
6: This is easy. Urgency.
5: Yes.
6: We heard it from Joe Burrow. We understand the urgency that Zach Taylor has coming into this season because he's on the hot seat. When you look at that defense and their defensive coordinator, they understand the urgency on that side of the football. Jamar Chase, he understands the urgency. So that's my word, Freddie.
5: What you said. Let's move on.
3: The Cincinnati Bengals.
5: This seemed to be a success with the Who Days, if what?
6: Two things. Number one, Joe Burrow's playing in 17 games, or I would say 16, because if they sewed up a playoff spot in a seeding, they're not going to play Joe Burrow in the last game. Number two, that defense being drastically better than they have been the last few years. You can't be at the bottom of the barrel in just about every statistical category on defense and think that you're going to have an opportunity. It's sad that you had a guy in Trey Henderson who led the league in sacks, Joe Burrow led the league in passing yards, and Jamar Chase won the Triple Crown, but they don't have a playoff berth to even show for it.
5: Yeah, this seemed to be a successful Cincinnati. Their defense is at least top 16. If they're able to be in the middle of the pack and a little bit above that, then the offense won't have to worry about trying to win games 34-31 and 31-28. If the defense can do a lot better, that could be a good thing for Cincinnati. So our midweek check-in takes a look back and gets you ready for what's going to be a really terrific sports weekend. That's next to the Groove-a-thon, Freddie and Harry.
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19: A few pop-up showers and thunderstorms during the evening hours. Tomorrow, a better chance of rain. I'm Ed McIntosh from Q2. Overnight readings will drop to the low 60s with isolated showers around the area. The chance of rain picks up tomorrow, but it's also the warmest day of the week, up into the mid-90s for the highs, with the best chance of showers and storms later in the day.
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23: SEC. The ACC, meantime, is waiting to have its policy formalized. Quarterback Tua Tagovailoa will start for the Falcons in Friday's preseason finale against his former team. Cooper Rush, Jack Strand will also get in reps after that. Michael Penix Jr., coming back from a torn ACL, will not play. He just returned to full practice this week. Buccaneers coach Todd Bowles confirming rookie pass rusher Reuben Bain Jr. will be available for week one. He's dealing with an AC sprain.
24: Hey, it's Michelle Smallman, and coming up Thursday, we wrap up our two-a-days with the Browns. We know Deshaun Watson is QB1, but how many wins will that translate to for Cleveland this season? It's on Sportsmanlike, 6 a.m. Eastern, right here on ESPN Radio, ESPN2, and ESPNU.
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